0: Reece Robson says they'll need to replicate their second half on Friday.
1: Yeah, we know how good they're excited they've got and how many attacking weapons they've got across their team. So we're going to have to be on next week. But no, definitely taking a lot of confidence out of the last couple of weeks and building nicely into Friday night's clash.
0: Fremantle will face Brisbane in next weekend's AFL Grand Final after Hawthorn failed to contain the back-to-back premiers. Hugh McCluggage slotting a controversial free kick in the final stages to put his side in front before Kai Lohman sealed the deal for a 131-120. Victory. And tennis, it's day two of the Davis Cup action in Brisbane. And for his preview, here's Air Sports' Paul Walsh.
2: It's one rubber all with doubles and reverse singles to come after Alex De Minaur got the Aussies off to the perfect start. However, James Duckworth was brave in his match, going down in three sets, 2-6, 6-3, 6-3. Focus now turns to the doubles with the two times Grand Slam doubles champion Max Purcell teaming up with the 2023 Australian Open doubles champion Rinki Hijikata, taking on the Polish pair of Karol Drzewiecki and Jan Jelenski, both creditable doubles players in their own right. This match will be followed by a live singles match with Alex De Minaur up against Carmel Mashuk. This is Paul Walsh for Air Sport.
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4: At 5 minutes after 10, it is 22 degrees and sunny. It's going to stay that way for the day. There's just a slight chance of a shower tonight. Also, it's becoming windy. Winds northerly, 25 to 40 kilometres per hour, increasing to 35 to 55. Overnight tonight, down to 9, and Monday, a bit colder, shower or two, 15 degrees. We return to sunny conditions on Tuesday, 18, and sunny again as we warm up to 22. Good morning, and thanks for choosing Radio Eastern on this beautiful morning. And I hope you were up early enough to hear Ian's Brekkie Show. Thanks, Ian. Another nice selection of tunes. Time now for Australian Made with Murray. And I've got lots of new releases to share with you over the next 2 hours. And we're going to start off with this catchy one from Queenslander 8 Ball Aitken.

Now in their 26th year, that's Melbourne group The Bamboos. They play soul, rock and jazz. And we heard their new one called Sugar on Top. And before that, we had a Sugar Rush with 8 Ball Aitken. He was teaming up on that new single of his with Gwyn Ashton and Ross Wilson. Couple of great tracks to get us underway this morning on Australian Made, where the time is 10:15.

Today's legendary Australian entertainer is Dick Bentley. Charles Walter Dick Bentley was born on the 14th of May 1907 in Melbourne, Victoria. He made his first appearance on ABC Radio in the early 1930s and by 1938 had become a fairly prominent personality, notably on the Wilfred Thomas show Out of the Bag. In that year, he moved to London and worked for the BBC. Newly married to Peter, he returned to Australia at the outbreak of war and spent several years entertaining the troops in the Pacific area. By 1946, he was one of Australia's highest paid entertainers and returned to Britain to try to re-establish himself in a much larger market. He joined up with Dennis Norden and guested on many of the leading radio shows of the day. An appearance on Navy Mixture teamed him successfully with Jimmy Edwards and indirectly led to the pairing of Dennis Norden with Frank Muir, who was Jimmy Edwards' writer. Muir and Norden together wrote Take It From Here, which ran from 1948 to 1960, with Edwards and Bentley as two of the three stars. The most memorable feature of Take It From Here was the Glums, with Edwards playing Pa Glum and Bentley playing his son Ron. In 1951, during the run of Take It From Here, Bentley briefly returned to Australia to star in a 10-episode radio comedy series, Gently Bentley, commissioned to celebrate the Silver Jubilee of the ABC. In 1954, he starred in And So to Bentley, a comedy show for the BBC, co-starring Peter Sellers. Both these shows were also written by Muir and Norden. In 1960, Bentley returned to Australia to play a sheep drover in The Sundowners, starring Robert Mitchum and Deborah Carr. And in the late 1960s, he was back on BBC Radio in another comedy series. In 1972 and 74, he was featured in the two Barry McKenzie movies. By 1974, he had largely retired, but briefly returned to the screen to appear in the 1978 season of Some Mothers Do Have 'Em. Dick Bentley's wife died in 1988, and Bentley died from complications from Alzheimer's disease in 1995.

0: New music from three ladies in that bracket. We started out with Melbourne's Hazel and the Thief and the new song from them, The Magic of the Country. Then we heard 23-year-old Faith Williams. She's from the New South Wales Central Coast. And Home Truths, that's the title track of her debut album, just been released, and also features Casey Chambers on backing vocals. And that last track we heard, Janine Garvey on vocals, together with guitarist Eric Collier. They are the wonderful Gippsland duo, No Promises. And I believe on Monday, October 19, they're going to return to Radio Eastern with Roxanne on Lyrical All Sorts. Looking forward to that. And I'm sure they'll be playing some songs live to air for us from their third album, Siren, an excellent release. And we heard the track The Surface from that one. Speaking of Roxanne...
1: Hey, Roxy Babe, what's up?
2: All sorts.
1: What do you mean?
2: All sorts. Lyrical all sorts.
1: Hmm.

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1: I have all sorts of everything. Old, new, fast, slow, jazz, blues, classical, and comedy.
0: Yeah, I get it. Lyrical all sorts.
1: Look forward to having you with me for Roxanne's Lyrical All Sorts every Monday, 2 to 4pm.
0: Go, Rox!
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3: Yes, that's the way to get in contact with us. We've had text in from Jeff in Wanturna. Love that song by No Promises. And it's well worth checking out the whole album. They're great musicians, great songs. And another excellent musician is coming to the Knox Community Arts Centre in October. And the show is Domesticity, a beautiful and heartwarming show that will touch you where you live at home. It's built around a stunning cycle of deeply personal songs about marriage, babies, love, tolerance, decency, and the complexity of modern life. It's a sublime study of tenderness and vulnerability. Backed by some of Australia's most sensitive musicians, Fred Smith brings his trademark subtlety, wit and observation to bear on the quiet struggles in our lives, the houses we live in, the children we raise and the marriages we hope to sustain. These songs will resonate long after the gig has been and gone. Now, this is being held at the Knox Community Centre, on Friday, October 9, 7:30 p.m. The Knox Community Arts Centre, near the corner of Scoresby Road and Mountain Highway, there in Bayswater, 7:30 on Friday, October 9. Might have to check it out myself. And if you want to contact the Knox people there, 9729-7287. That's to see Domesticity, and that's with Fred Smith and his band. That number again, 9729-7287 for Friday, 9th of October at the Knox Community Arts Centre. Should be a great local gig. What's the time? 27 minutes to 11. It's getting away from me. Melbourne guitarist, singer and songwriter Dave Cox. He's written and recorded this next song about the Balabo Five, who were murdered by Indonesian forces back in 1975 in East Timor. There were five Australian-based journalists reporting on that conflict. The story is called Sea of Lies.

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0: Indigenous singer Dan Sultan. He's from Melbourne. And latest track from him called Needing Love. And before that, also from Melbourne, Dave Cox, who's heavily involved in the Guitars for Veterans program. We heard his new song about the Balabo Five. Yes, 51 years on, and we still want answers. Two great new songs there on Australian Made, where you're listening to the latest in Aussie music. You can hear it every Sunday morning between 10 and midday. And from next week on Sundays, our summer grid, or spring and summer grid, gets underway. And one of our new presenters, Vanessa Waldock, is going to be presenting Sunday sessions from 2 till 4 p.m. every Sunday afternoon. You may have heard Vanessa over the past few weeks at midday when she presented 1 hour before the EFNL, and she's going to have a show called Sunday Sessions, which will also feature the latest in Australian music. So Sundays, plenty of Aussie tunes every week. Now, tonight, from 6 p.m. till 9 at Upway at the Beringia Theatre, they'll be presenting Homegrown in the Lyre Room, and they're showcasing six emerging artists and groups. So that'll be an interesting evening tonight at Beringia, 6 p.m. till 9, the program that's called Homegrown.
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0: It's coming up to 16 minutes before 11. We'll have another news, sport and weather update for you at 11. In fact, the weather is delightful today. We're in for a sunny top of 27. It's also going to become a bit windy overnight tonight, down to 9, and a colder Monday, a shower or two, and just 15 degrees there. And currently we're sitting on 22 degrees here in Croydon. And one of the very popular performers around the local scene in recent years is Fanny Lumsden. And her fifth album is due out 30th of October. It's called Traditions, and we're about to hear the title track, which is also her new single. This is Tradition.

from Queensland's Sunshine Coast. We've been listening to a band called Sugar Bag Blonde, and they're known up there for playing rock and blues, and that was a pretty laid-back tune called I Don't Give a Damn. Also from Queensland, Jen Myers and the Rough and Tumble. They've recently released their long-awaited second album called Tilt. It's a great mix of blues, soul, gospel, country and rock. And the song we heard, Double Talk, a duet with her guitarist, Jeremy Edwards. And we opened up that bracket with the new tune from Fanny Lumsden, which happens to be the title track of her next album called Traditions, which is due out on the 30th of October. We've got 2 minutes to go to national news. And just a reminder that Carol Van Opstel will be back with you at midday. And that will be followed by David Wood and Nostalgia and more. We've finished the EFNL final series. It wrapped up yesterday with the Premier Division. Very close game by all reports. East Ringwood prevailed 10-5-65 by 5 points against Roville 8-12-60. We're going to news time with a Melbourne trio called Brown Spirits. This is a track off their third album. It's an instrumental called Bakelite Dashboard.

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0: That's Sydney band Two Tone Pony. Play country music, and that's understandable. Their lead guitarist, singer and songwriter is David Kirkpatrick, son of the legendary Slim Dusty, keeping the tradition going with great country tunes. And we heard their latest, which is just called Two Tone Pony. And opening the hour, we had Chloe Marks and The Mayhem. They're a five-piece band from Queensland, and their debut album. And it's a great release. It's called Bright Lights, Late Nights. Chloe Marks and The Mayhem. It's 14 minutes after 11 here on Australian Made and Radio Eastern, your voice of Australian music in Melbourne's outer east. The Basin Theatre, they've got an upcoming production of You're Only Young Twice by Ron Aldridge with Bob Bramble as director. It's a cheeky and warm-hearted comedy that proves growing older doesn't mean growing up. We want the audience to come along, have a laugh and recognise a few people they know. Behind the comedy is a warm-hearted story about friendship, love, family, loss and making the most of life at any age. Now, this is getting underway on Thursday, the 1st of October, through until Sunday the 11th. The time is 8 p.m. till 10:30 p.m. Tickets cost between $20 and $30. 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So that's their upcoming production of You're Only Young Twice. The dates again, Thursday, 1st of October through until the 11th. All the information on that website, thebasintheatre.com.au.
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That was country band Route 33 with James Blundell hopping on board for that song, Blue Collar Man. And next up we have Greta Zilla. Her last song, Breaking Up Ain't Like the Movies, reached number one on the AMRAP Community Radio Airplay charts, and also number one on the Country Blues Roots charts. So she's having a bit of success with her songs, and this new one is called Trail of Taillights, and the inspiration came to Greta on the long drive home from the Tamworth Country Music Festival, thinking about all the things you miss when chasing your dreams in a car that constantly smells like diesel and cheap coffee. She says the gig finishes, everyone goes home, and you're on a highway smelling like cheap hotel soap, missing your loved ones. I love what I do, but it does mean spending a whole lot of time alone.

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1: May we find each other at first light. 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

There's a nice duet between Darren Coggan and Jenny Kane called First Light. We also heard the new one from Greta Zilla, Trail of Taillights. And first up in that bracket was Route 33 with James Blundell, Blue Collar Man. Right on 11:30, and thanks so much for your company this morning.

0: On Radio Eastern, your voice of Australian music, broadcasting to Melbourne's outer east. And of course, we're streaming too, so you can listen to us wherever you may be. And I hope you're enjoying the new Aussie tracks.
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0: The Knox and District Over 50s, they're a friendly and sociable group that meet on the fourth Tuesday of each month from January through till November. And their next meeting is coming up on Tuesday, the 22nd. That's the couple of days away, and they meet at the Club Kilsyth in Canterbury Road, Bayswater North, from 10:30 a.m. And they have a variety of activities, such as trips to the Baronia Cinema, coffee mornings, regular lunches, and guest speakers, plus a lot more. So if you want to find out more and maybe join in, Kerry is the person, 0419 995 084, and you'll find out more about the Knox and District Over 50s. That date for this week's meeting, Tuesday, 10:30 a.m. That's the 22nd of September at Club Kilsyth.

0: That was Melbourne band Finn, led by brothers Mark and Luke, and their new one called It Seemed. We also heard from Piper Butcher, great new song getting a bit of airplay on Radio Eastern over the last month, Porcelain Pillars. And before that, from New South Wales Central Coast, the duo Mac and Shah with their song Simple Things. 17 minutes before midday. And coming up at midday, we have the return of Carol.
1: Hello, I'm Carol Van Opstel, the presenter of Stage and Screen. 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
0: Yes, and we'll have Carol with us right after the midday news as we return to our normal lineup. She's on, of course, from 12 till 2. Followed by David Wood and Nostalgia and more. So I hope you can stay with us here on Radio Eastern. Next up, an interesting duo from Ballarat. 16-year-old Freya, together with her dad, Tom McGowan. And this is their latest tune called Sparrows.

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0: Melbourne singer-songwriter Tanya Lee Davies and her new release, Valentine's Day. And before that, the Ballarat duo between Freya and her dad, Freya and Tom McGowan, that song called Sparrows. It's 8 minutes before midday.
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That's a lady called Licia Louise. I've actually been calling her Licia, but I found out it's Licia Louise, and she's got a new album out called Strike to Ignite, and we heard Riding Through the Night. Well, that just about wraps up Australian Made for this Sunday. Hope you've enjoyed hearing the new releases and found some tracks to your liking there. We've covered a variety of genres like we do most Sundays. And we're going out with an instrumental from Martin Cilia. And this is actually called Sunny Sundays, which is what we've got today. So thanks again, and enjoy the great weather. It's 2 minutes to midday, and the station you're listening to is Radio Eastern, 98.1 FM and streaming. We've got national news coming up in 1.5 minutes, and Carol with Stage and Screen. Let's welcome her back.

0: is. Oh gosh, I'll get had to get so lit. Gosh, I'll get
1: Good afternoon. 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It's currently a lovely 24.1 degrees. We're adding the 0.1 because we've just come out of winter, and every point of a degree of a lovely day is worth celebrating. We're expecting a top today of 27 degrees and sunny, slight chance for shower, possibly this evening. I will say, on the drive over today, I saw it was very windy. There were trees bending in the wind. Enjoy today. Enjoy today, because you probably aren't going to believe the forecast for tomorrow. 9 degrees overnight, not too bad. Not too bad. But a clearing shower tomorrow at a maximum of, guess, you wouldn't guess it, 14 degrees. Cloudy with a high chance of showers about the Dandenongs and medium chance elsewhere. So make the most of the weather today and stay tuned to Radio Eastern FM coming up in just a tick, this week's edition of Stage and Screen.

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Good afternoon. Welcome to Stage and Screen on Radio Eastern FM. I'm Carol Van Opstorm. My pleasure to be with you again. My thanks to Vanessa, who was helping out over the football season because, of course, I was playing football in the finals. No, I wasn't. But she was very helpful, and thank you so much. And thank you to Murray Smith for Australian Made. Great program, as always, Murray. And thank you for coming in today, in spite of the fact that his team lost last night. And it was a nail-biter from what I understand, and yet he's braved it by coming in today and doing a great job, as always. Well, we had the Emmys recently, and we are going to take a look at some of the contenders and winners, and we have some great other music as well for you to enjoy. So I hope you will stay tuned for Stage and Screen.

0: Well, it stopped a little suddenly there. That was the overture to Annie. That was the television version. They did a version for TV, and that was the overture. You're listening to Stage and Screen on Radio Eastern FM 98.1. And we will be taking a look today in the earlier part of the program at the Emmy Awards.
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Welcome to Widow's Bay, and that's a piece called Welcome to Widow's Bay, and it was composed by David Fleming for the series called Widow's Bay. And it's streaming on Apple, which seems to have done, may I say, of the streaming services, I think Apple probably did the best in terms of the awards this year, overall, I would say. They have very interesting TV series, and Widow's Bay is one of them. It's a comedy horror. I don't know if I'd call it a horror or a comedy suspense. I'm not sure. But it is very funny, but not like sitcom funny. It's just funny. And stars Matthew Rhys as Tom Loftus, the mayor of Widow's Bay. Matthew Rhys has done exceptionally well in TV series, actually. And Kate O'Flynn as Patricia. Now, Patricia, I can't even describe her character. She's described as eccentric. And, well, she is. She's hilarious. She's absolutely hilarious. A bit of an oddity, but utterly adorable. Another interesting character played by Steve Root is Wick Crawford, who has a knowledge of the town's history. And you might recall him actually from news radio in the mid to late 90s, and he plays a very, very different character here indeed. So, Widow's Bay, why is it called Widow's Bay? And why is it that some people don't seem to leave? Why is it? Why is it indeed? Well, the series did well at the Emmys, and it deservedly so, I think. And we will go now to another series that did particularly well. And let me see. This is another one that has a very strange storyline but is very engaging.

0: The theme to Pluribus, which is another very interesting series, music by Dave Porter. And Pluribus is another one with a very compelling storyline. It's set in post-apocalyptic times, and it's not the apocalypse you're thinking of. It's not the apocalypse where, you know, there's scorched earth and zombies walking around. It's a very different type of apocalypse where people, they seem to merge somewhat. I'll put it that way. I don't want to give it away. But there are a few people around the world who don't, and one of them is Carol Sturker, played by Rhea Seehorn, who you may know from Better Call Saul. She played Kim Wexler, brilliant character and brilliant series. And she is kind of all alone, but not alone. She finds out there are people around her, but, well, I don't know. They're helpful, too helpful. They're odd, that's for sure. Why and what can she do to liberate herself from this conundrum that she's in? And can she find other people like her who've not been afflicted by whatever it is that I'm not going to tell you? And can she and will they all want to liberate themselves? It's a great story. It's also very humorous. It's quite humorous and quite compelling. And of course, with Rhea Seehorn as the main character, she is a very compelling actor. This is brought to us by Vince Gilligan, the man, or in many respects, mastermind behind Breaking Bad and Better Call Saul. So there you go. And do you know, I only just noticed recently that Pluribus, which is spelled Pluribus, actually the I is a number one. So there you go. I only just realised that recently. And that is very important. That's very important. And there's talk of AI and everyone sort of being merged together. Well, I think you'll find this an interesting show. It's sort of science fiction-y, it's black comedy, it's drama. But if you're not into science fiction, you'll still enjoy it, I think. It really is a very, very good show. And did very well, including Rhea Seehorn, who got an award for her portrayal of Carol Sturker. So I do recommend it. And on to that is another one that's on Apple. Not plugging Apple streaming, by the way. There are loads of streaming services. Some of them are free. And so it's up to you. But I will advise, if you have a lot of streaming services, you revise them every now and then, and maybe you can drop off one for a while. 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I'm on
1: top of the world. Hi, I'm Roger Watson. Do you need to relax after a busy week? Or are you spending your Sunday afternoon planning for the week ahead?

till 2 in the afternoon at the Bayswater Senior Citizens Hall, 790 Mountain Highway, right near Bayswater Road. 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

Music by Theodore Shapiro, written for the television series Severance, another successful program at the Emmys. And this is another one that has elements of black comedy, is slightly dystopian and mysterious and science fiction-y, but it's not science fiction like, you know, Star Wars or... It's not that kind of science fiction. It's science fiction in that it's kind of not reality. It's a different type of reality. And it was created by Dan Erickson. But guess who the executive producer is and the director of most of the episodes? Thinking Time? Okay, your time is up. Ben Stiller. And Ben Stiller is one of a number of comedians that's taking to the other side of the camera as they get older and think they may be aging out of some things, or maybe they've had career success and they can now afford to do things that, not that they didn't enjoy comedy, but they can afford to do things that expand their creative work. It was developed in 2015 and Apple gave it the green light in 2019, and 4 years. You know, things don't move that slowly, that fast, that quickly in television land. It can take a long time, and as you know, or we probably know, they have a time of year where people do all these pilots and most of them will never get picked up, and all these young actors going out to Hollywood excited that they've scored a role in a pilot and very unlikely to even reach our screens. Anyway, Severance is doing very, very well, and it's won 41 Primetime Emmy Award nominations, including Outstanding Lead Actress in a Drama Series and Outstanding Support Actor in a Drama Series. And it poses the question, well, two questions. One, would you want, if you experience some sort of trauma,

Would you want to be able to expunge it from your mind? And secondly, what on earth are employees doing at this big company they go and work at? There's also a great appearance by John Turturro, who plays, and Christopher Walken. They have a very poignant storyline. And Patricia Arquette, who plays, well, she's not always very nice, but she is excellent, I will say that. So Severance, it did well, and I must say, I do recommend it. And we will go now to music from another series that did well, and that is Hacks.

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two pieces from the television series Hacks and the Emmy Best Leading Actress went to Jean Smart for her role in Hacks. And we just heard two pieces there, written by Carlos Rafael Rivera. We heard Deb's theme and Ava's theme. If I'm not mistaken, Jean Smart is Deb. Now, this is a show that I have not yet watched, but I have it on very good authority that it is really, really good. And Jean Smart, well, you know, she's a well-known and very successful performer. She went to regional theatre after she graduated from tertiary studies in the Pacific Northwest, Washington, Alaska, Oregon, and the Seattle Repertory Theatre. And she cut her teeth, if you like, on that repertory trail. And she was also in a Broadway production of Piaf, playing Marlene Dietrich, and she later reprised the role for television, for a television version which I've not seen and which I would very much like to see. She was often on TV in the 70s and 80s in shows like Alice, Remington Steele, Facts of Life, and she was very fortunate, she thought, to get all these roles. And she said directors just thought she was funny. And often, she said, when people get pigeonholed, it is quite destructive for their career. For her, she found it an advantage for the roles that she managed to get, to nab and to perform to a very high standard. So I believe Hacks is about I think she plays a comedian in it. Let me double check. Yes, a stand-up comedian. And Ava is the woman who writes her comedy. So there you are. The series ended this year in May after five seasons, 47 episodes, but it is, I'm pretty sure it's all streaming. So you can watch it and hopefully enjoy it. She's a tremendously, tremendously talented woman.

0: That is Strange Game. Strange Game, Mick Jagger. And that's the music used for the British spy thriller series Slow Horses. And another excellent show. And they're due, I think, for another series to come out, if I'm not mistaken. I think this month, or has it already dropped? It's based on a novel written by Mick Herron, and it's part of the Slough House series. And it's about British intelligence agents, and they've committed what are considered career-ending mistakes, and then they end up working in this sort of department of the intelligence agency, and in a, well, it's not fancy digs, that's for sure, but they are interesting people, interesting characters. And it stars Gary Oldman and Jack Lowden, Kristen Scott Thomas, Jonathan Pryce, Hugo Weaving, Saskia Reeves. I could go on. Excellent cast, brilliant cast, and very compelling. The shady world of British intelligence, or if they're happening to be listening, the lovely world of British intelligence. No, but this is a very compelling series, and I do recommend it. I haven't read the novel. Could be very interesting, but I don't know what sort of a writer Mick Herron is, but the series is very good indeed, so I definitely recommend it.
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0: Saturday Night, Cold Chisel. It wasn't used in theme music for any of the Emmy nominees, by the way, but one of the winners at the Emmys was the SNL 50th anniversary special, which was broadcast last year, ages ago actually, I think it was February of last year, and won an award. And I've noticed there is a Lorne Michaels documentary, and I will need to check out if it's available, when it will be available in Australia, because Lorne Michaels is the man behind Saturday Night Live, a comedy series that's obviously been on for 50 years in America, but it has been the springboard for careers of a number of really prominent comedians and comic actors. It's a veritable who's who, and I think we now receive Saturday Night Live in Australia, but we didn't used to. And the episodes can be a little bit hit and miss, but I do recommend having a look at highlights on YouTube, because they put some great highlights together with particularly with some of the performers that are really, really excellent.
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0: Mission to the Moon takes you on a captivating journey with three quirky acrobatic astronauts blending circus artistry, clowning, and real space science. Inspired by NASA's upcoming Artemis program, which will see humans once again set foot on the moon, this show imagines jugglers defying gravity and tumbling among the stars. With a mix of classic circus skills, laughter, and exciting space facts, Mission to the Moon offers a fresh, imaginative take on our fascination with space. It's at the Knox Community Arts Centre in Bayswater, Thursday, the 1st of October, from 11 till 2, or 11 o'clock and 2 o'clock, $22 or 20 concession or for children, and you can get family tickets for $68. Check out the Knox Community Arts Centre online for more information. And I'm trying to remember which space expedition it was where they there was a meme going around of photos that had been sent back by the camera, and the camera had a thing on it saying, or the photos had a thing on it saying, remove lens or something. It was very funny, the concept that you could send a camera into space and forget to take off the cap. That's not how it works, I know, but it was still a very funny meme. This is Stage and Screen on Radio Eastern FM 98.1, and we've been taking a look at the Emmy Awards this year. I will give you a broader rundown. But before I do, let's hear music by Antonio Sanchez, the Noir Suite, from The Studio, which I have not seen at all. I wonder if you've been watching any of these series.

0: Rafael Sanchez with music from the Noir Suite, I should say, from the Studio television series I've not yet caught up with. It's quite a few. So let's take a look. Actually, before we do that, I've been reprimanded. I have been castigated. No, I haven't. I've been very politely reminded, of course, that Jean Smart was in Designing Women. So if you try to place her, I don't know that the name is always familiar. If you saw her, you would know her. But she was in that very clever series, Designing Women. So let's take a look at the specific awards. The awards ceremony was hosted. Interesting choice, Mariska Hargitay from the SVU, Law and Order SVU series that she's been doing for a long time. And if you have the TV on in the background and they happen to run episodes of SVU, you will often find that you see her with, in one day, you can see her with a tremendous array of hairstyles because she's been in the show so long. Of course, she's had her hair done differently and whatnot. And it's quite funny in a way, but outstanding comedy series was Widow's Bay. Well deserved, but my heart hurts a little bit for Only Murders in the Building being pipped out at this stage. It was a contender. It's an excellent series, very witty, poignant, and outstanding production design. But unfortunately, Widow's Bay is the new kid in town. Outstanding lead actor in a comedy series went to Matthew Rhys for Widow's Bay and poor Martin Short. Only Murders in the Building didn't get it, but he is brilliant in that show. But I have to say, Matthew Rhys is very good. Jean Smart won lead actress in a comedy series for Hacks. And I'm not seeing Patricia nominated there, which is not so good. Outstanding actor, supporting actor in a comedy series went to Stephen Root for Widow's Bay. And supporting actress in a comedy series, Cato Flynn for Widow's Bay. Ah, there you go. And outstanding writing went to Katie Dippold for her episode Welcome to Widow's Bay from, you guessed it, Widow's Bay. Outstanding directing for a comedy series went to Hiro Murai, who directed the first episode of Widow's Bay. See where we're going here. Outstanding drama series, The Pit, which I've not seen, but it was against Slow Horses. How could Slow Horses not win? I'm being biased because I haven't seen The Pit yet, so and I love Slow Horses. So there you go. There you go. And outstanding lead actor in a drama series, Noah Wiley in The Pit. And it's great to see him have a resurgence. He was in ER for a few years. He also had a small role in Donnie Darko, a very good actor, but never really quite made it, in inverted commas. So it's wonderful to see him back on the screen. Rhea Seehorn for Pluribus was outstanding lead actress in a drama series. And supporting actor in a drama series, Tom Pelfrey for Task. Outstanding supporting actress in a drama series went to Alison Janney for The Diplomat. And outstanding writing for a drama series went to Vince Gilligan for We Is Us from Pluribus. And as I said earlier in the program, he was behind Better Call Saul and Breaking Bad, and they are excellent television series. The outstanding direction for a drama series went to Scars, an episode of Slow Horses, and directed by Saul Metstein. Outstanding limited or anthology series was DTF St. Louis, and outstanding actor in a limited or anthology series or movie, Matthew Rhys, The Beast in Me, and outstanding actress in the same field, Sally Field, for Remarkably Bright Creatures. The Traitors won reality competition program. Really? We're awarding that? No. I don't mean the program. I mean as a category. It's a bit silly. And outstanding variety series was won by The Late Show with Stephen Colbert. So there you go. They must have to watch a lot of things, watch episodes and pick them out. But in a lot of television series, of course, you have different people who write and direct different episodes. So there you go. So in a way, it's very good that they look at the series closely and look not only at the one they think was best director, but name who the director was. But of course, it's a win for the entire program. And I did look up Lorne, the documentary about Lorne Michaels, the man behind Saturday Night Live. It's currently available to rent on Amazon Prime and Apple. I think in time it will be free to stream. So unless you're really, really keen to see it, I'd probably hold out just a little bit until it's available free somewhere.
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2: I would like to apologize for my height. A lot of people think I'm taller than I actually am. And see, I started out as an accountant. And this is about as big as an accountant gets. This is it, see. This is considered stocky in accounting. I did a concert tour not too long ago, and on the concert tour, you go from one town to another, and you don't know where you are. What you get to watch is usually afternoon television, which is terrible. If you think evening television is bland, you should try watching afternoon television. But we usually would get to see a lot of commercials on television, primarily commercials, and kiddie shows. You get to see a lot of those. And with the commercials, if you get bugged with a particular commercial, it really bothers you, the best thing to do is to change the end of the commercial. You put your own end to the commercial. And this is an example of the type of thing you might want to do. This is a commercial which I have seen a couple hundred times, of the dentist talking to the patient in the chair. And the dentist says to him, Mr. Jones, I recommend you try to brush your teeth after every meal.
3: Oh, well, Doc, I can't carry a toothbrush around with me all day.
2: Oh, hell, that's right. Yeah. Then this is another one. This is another example of the type of thing. This is the probably the worst of the sinus congestion commercials, if you can imagine that. This is the one where the guy is shown with the bottles on his forehead. Shows him actually draining. And he says,
4: "Say, I don't know what it is. I've had this sinus headache all day."
2: "Oh, it's no wonder, Harry. Somebody's pasted some bottles to your forehead."
0: Bob Newhart talking about TV commercials, and very difficult to have TV without the commercials. It pays for the content. And he was so funny. I was watching a sketch with him and Dean Martin from the Dean Martin Show, and it's the one time I saw Bob Newhart actually breaking character a bit, because he was so good, excellent at deadpan. And it was a sketch where there's just this little counter and Dean Martin's behind the counter, and Bob Newhart goes in as a gentleman who's returning a hairpiece, and and it becomes very, very funny indeed. And Bob Newhart, in his very deadpan way, explaining how, you know, he was disappointed his hairpiece fell into the cheese dip at a party, and the host of the party got annoyed with him. And, you know, Dean Martin, he couldn't help but sort of he's trying not to laugh. And he's the salesperson. So he ends up saying to Bob Newhart's character, you know, "Is there anything else I can help you with," or something? And Bob Newhart says, "Yes, I'd like maybe a better straight character," which is hilarious. Off-the-cuff comment, meaning that Dean Martin was supposed to be playing the straight character, but he couldn't stop himself from laughing, and even Bob Newhart was losing it. This is Stage and Screen on Radio Eastern FM 98.1, and it's 14 and a half minutes past one. Beautiful day today. Beautiful day. But it's not going to be as beautiful tomorrow. It's going to be a lot cooler, oddly enough. And so enjoy today's conditions, really. It is currently 22 degrees in Croydon. So I think the temperature's going down a bit, and it's going to be a maximum tomorrow of 14 degrees. I'm not kidding. I'm really not. I wonder if the Bureau of Meteorology, because we have funny weather in Melbourne, I wonder if the Bureau of Meteorology actually kind of controls the weather and messes with us. It says, "Oh, we'll give you a nice day. We'll give you a sunny day." And then next day it's 14 degrees. No, they do a fabulous job, and their forecasts are invaluable. Let's go now to music performed by Nina Simone.

your applause there for that. It is a particularly beautiful, beautiful rendition of that piece of music. And before that, we heard July Tree, performed by Nina Simone. That was used in Licorice Pizza, P.T. Anderson's film. And I was thinking, my goodness, he's found an actor just like Philip Seymour Hoffman. And it was Philip Seymour Hoffman's son. Interesting film. He's such a good filmmaker. I recommend pretty much anything that he has produced. Just a reminder, from the 21st of September to the 5th of October, Maroondah Council are doing work at Wairena, so we won't have access to the studio or the office of Radio Eastern. We'll still be going to air with all programs as usual from our production studio. Unfortunately, we won't have any of our phone people with us during this time, and we won't have telephones to answer. Nevertheless, you can still contact us via SMS on 0485 866981. 0485 866981, which the presenter will be able to see. So you can still contact us, but not via the phone. Lots of work's going. So yes, we have two studios and we have a place with all technical stuff like you wouldn't believe. We were talking about NASA earlier in the program. Well, it's like that. It's like a space station in there. And then we have our production studio. And that's where we'll be broadcasting from. And huge, huge debt of gratitude to all the folks here at Radio Eastern who have been preparing for us to broadcast over from our other studio, production studio. It's been a lot of work and they've done an amazing job. And of course, the tech people who just, they keep us on air.

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And the first episode of Slow Horses has dropped. So if you've been following that show, then you can start watching it again. And the industries, I meant to say, in Severance, the business they work at is Lumos Industries, and I don't know what they do. I would like to know what they do. It seems a little bit odd, and I can't even explain what the people do, what the characters do who go to work there in a large room. And look, it's quite bizarre, but it is very compelling. We'll give you a break from my voice for a while, I think, with Showboat. This is a scenario for orchestra, and I hope you will be singing along.

an orchestral concert setting of music from Carousel. Hope you enjoyed that. You're listening to Stage and Screen on Radio Eastern. Coming up at 2 o'clock, you'll have David Wood with Nostalgia and More. And just a heads up, Melbourne Cinematheque this Wednesday, Znedek Liszka, composer and co-author extraordinaire, is the program with the screening of The Cremator at 7 p.m. and The Valley of the Bees at 9:15. The next screening of the Croydon Film Society will be on the 5th of October, and it will be the story of Suleiman. So that might be worth popping in your diary for when the time gets a little closer. I'll probably remind you. Mind you, it's not that far away. It isn't that far away. We are already at the 20th of September. So extraordinary to think just how quickly this year's gone. Anyway, it's a beautiful day today. Has cooled down a little bit compared to what it was earlier. It's 25 degrees, an expected top today of 27, and 9 degrees overnight, a maximum of 14 tomorrow. Okay, let's go to the Melbourne Symphony Orchestra and music composed by George Dreyfus. This is Dimbula, Water Music and Waltz.

Spirited music there, composed by George Dreyfus for Dimboola. That was the water music and dance from the film, Australian film from the 70s, rounding off today's edition of Stage and Screen. Stand by, coming up shortly, David Wood with Nostalgia and More. Hope you've enjoyed this afternoon's program. Thank you so much for your company. I look forward to being with you again next week. Stay tuned to Radio Eastern FM 98.1. Caravan Opstall, bye for now.

Arrivederci Roma, goodbye to Rome. And that was played by Murdo McCrae. And the accordion player was Manuel Das Neves. Welcome, it's David Wood presenting another program of quality music of yesteryear in Nostalgia and More. Lucille Starr, French-Canadian vocalist. She died in 2020 at the age of 82. Made a number of recordings in Canada, but she had one international hit, and that was in 1964 with the French song.

Now, when the sun says good day to the mountains, the French song, and that was Lucille Starr, her big hit from 1964. And following her recording's success, she made a number of records with a gentleman by the name of Bob Regan, and they were billed as the Canadian Sweethearts. Here they are, and this is a song from 1944. Have I told you lately that I love you?

Have I told you lately that I love you? And that was the Canadian Sweethearts, Lucille Starr and Bob Regan. On Nostalgia and More, we listen to Nelson Eddy.

Nelson Eddy with Love's Old Sweet Song, or just the song At Twilight, if you prefer. We heard a few moments ago from the Canadian Sweethearts. Well, of course, when Nelson Eddy teamed with Jeanette MacDonald, they basically became the world's sweethearts. And this is the music of Sigmund Romberg from the film version of Maytime. Nelson Eddy and Jeanette MacDonald sing Will You Remember?

Jeanette MacDonald, Beyond the Blue Horizon, the song she first sang in the film from 1930 called Monte Carlo. Before that, we heard the duet between Nelson Eddy and Jeanette MacDonald, the music of Sigmund Romberg, Will You Remember, from the film version of Maytime. Glenn Miller wrote this piece of music a few years before it became a hit. Not only became a hit, it virtually became his signature tune. This is Glenn Miller and his orchestra with Moonlight Serenade.

Glenn Miller and his orchestra playing his own composition, the hit that became his signature tune, Moonlight Serenade. This next piece of music became very, very popular as an advertisement for British Airways, and people loved it. But many people didn't realise it was opera. It was, in fact, the Flower Duet from Lakmé by Leo Delibes. And this is Glenys Fowles, the soprano, and Heather Begg, the mezzo-soprano.

Every time it rains, it rains pennies from heaven. Don't you know each cloud contains pennies from heaven?

Two songs about dreams there. Beautiful Dreamer, and that was Ken Dodd, the late British comedian, basically, but he had a very good voice. He sang Stephen Foster's Beautiful Dreamer. And before that, a duet between Joe Stafford and Nelson Eddy, When I Grow Too Old to Dream. To the year 1953, that was a big hit. It was a number one song in some countries. Les Paul and Mary Ford with Vaya con Dios, literally, go with God.

1953 hit for Les Paul and Mary Ford. Vaya con Dios, go with God. From 1953 to 1956, this was a big hit in 1956. It was actually introduced in the 1955 film called Artists and Models. It was sung by Dean Martin. He recorded it, became a hit in 1956, as it did for Jerry Vale. The story of someone in love, Inamorata.

The pianist was Lyle Chan, and he played Gymnopédie No. 1, the music of Eric Satie. And before that, we listened to Jerry Vale with his 1956 hit, Inamorata. We had a duet between Joe Stafford and Nelson Eddy earlier, but this is Joe Stafford, joined by Gordon McRae.

The delightful harmonies of Joe Stafford and Gordon McRae gave us Whispering Hope. This next song was a big hit in 1950, but it was discovered by Percy Faith, the orchestra leader. He found it in 1949, and it was actually an 18th century French tune. And he adapted it as a popular tune, and he wanted it to be recorded by Frank Sinatra. But Frank Sinatra thought the song was rubbish, or he used something a little more curt than that, but he wouldn't record it. And so Percy Faith had the studio booked, the orchestra, the musicians ready to go. All they needed was a vocalist, and there was a vocalist that they found. He was an unknown gentleman with a Serbian name that Percy Faith couldn't pronounce, but they persuaded him to record the song, which he did, and 3 months later, it was a worldwide hit. And Percy Faith got the man to change his name to the more English-sounding Guy Mitchell. And his hit was My Heart Cries for You.

Guy Mitchell with that song that became a big hit in 1950 and 1951, My Heart Cries For You. A reminder that you're listening to Radio Eastern. My name is David Wood, and I'm presenting a program called Nostalgia

Granada, and that was Juan Diego Flores, the Peruvian tenor, who's 50 this year. And before that, we listened to Joan Sutherland with The Last Rose of Summer. Placido Domingo and Cecil, the Norwegian soprano, combined their talents. This is Ave Maria, set to the music of the intermezzo from Cavalleria Rusticana by Mascagni.

The Spanish tenor Plácido Domingo with the Norwegian soprano Sissel, that adaptation of the intermezzo from Cavaliera Rusticana as Ave Maria. Stuart Burrows, the now retired Welsh operatic tenor, he sings a song very popular during World War One, first recorded in 1913, The Sunshine of Your Smile.

Meditation from the opera Thais by Massenet, and it was played there by the Tasmanian Symphony Orchestra, conducted by David Stanhope, and the solo violinist was Barbara Jane Gilby. Doris Day released the Love album in 1994, but it's actually a compilation of sessions that she'd recorded in 1967, and it proved to be a delightful success. And this is a track from that album where she combines If I Had My Life to Live Over and Let Me Call You Sweetheart.

Al Bawley with The Very Thought of You. Before that, Enzio Pinza, the late Italian operatic bass who made a career on Broadway after his operatic career finished. Some Enchanted Evening from South Pacific, and we began that set with Doris Day from the Love album, If I Had My Life to Live Over, and Let Me Call You Sweetheart.

Howard Keel, music of Irving Berlin. The Girl That I Marry comes from Annie Get Your Gun, that 1946 show. Before that, we listen to Gladys Moncrief with The Song of Velia, the Velia lead from The Merry Widow by Franz Lehár. Joan Hammond, this is her 1941 recording. Became very popular during World War II because basically it was the story of, or the love of, a father. And it's the music of Puccini, O Mio Bambino Caro, sung in English as O My Beloved Father.

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To dream.

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Matt Munro live in Australia, and he sang The Impossible Dream from Man of La Mancha. And before that, Joan Hammond with her famous 1941 recording that EMI famously did not want her to record at all, but she insisted, and it proved to be very, very popular during World War II. Oh, My Beloved Father, the music of Puccini. You're in tune with Radio Eastern. Nostalgia and More is the program. I'm your host, David Wood, and we're nearing the end of our program today. Mary O'Hara, the Irish soprano and harpist. This is a song from 1977. You Light Up My Life.

Perry Como, When You Were Sweet 16. And before that, we listened to Mary O'Hara, the soprano from Ireland, with the song from 1977, You Light Up My Life. And to end today, we're going to listen to Deanna Durbin.

Amapola from Deanna Durbin, and that sadly ends our program today. I trust you've enjoyed the music, and I trust you'll enjoy me, or you'll join me next time on air with another program of quality music in nostalgia and more. And so until we next meet on air, this is David Wood saying thanks again for listening. Stay well, and it's bye for now.

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1: Hello, and welcome aboard for another session of Musical Memories, program number 100 in this series. And we're starting off with something from a guitarist by name of Robert Conti. Not the best known name in the business. He's alternated between the business world and music, but he's very highly regarded as a teacher and has done a lot of videos to help young guitarists on the way. He certainly is a wonderful player. Robert Conti.

The guitar artistry of Robert Conti, setting to work on that famous Stevie Wonder piece, You Are the Sunshine of My Life. The next of our musical memories brings us to Jack Teagarden, a man who was regarded as one of the best trombone players around in his era. That tracks back probably to the early 1930s and for a few decades after that. And he was also a fine singer. Worked with a lot of the big names, notably with Louis Armstrong for a time. He also worked with some other star names, Benny Goodman, and earlier on he was a regular with Paul Whiteman and his orchestra back in the early 1930s. Interesting song, this one, called Meet Me Where They Play the Blues. The musical line was composed by the multi-talented Steve Allen. Some of you may recall he was one of the earliest Tonight Show compares, but he was also an author and a man of some comic genius as well. But he wrote the music for this, and a fellow called Sammy Gallup wrote the words for Meet Me Where They Play the Blues.

trombonist and singer was Jack Teagarden, working with a nice little group there. Some of the others had had experience playing with Louis Armstrong too, Ed Hall and a couple of the others. A nice song, that one, Meet Me Where They Play the Blues. Next up, some songs by Jerome Kern, one of the great American songwriters of the 20th century. This album bears the little message issued in honor of the Jerome Kern centennial, 1885 to 1985. The singer here is Peggy King. You may not recall her name. Apparently she was very big on American television variety shows back in the 1950s and worked with most of the big names in that era. Then she stopped performing for about 20 years, got involved in other things, and then made something of a comeback. And one of the things she did was to record this set of wonderful songs by Jerome Kern. There were plenty to choose from. Apparently he composed about 700 songs during his career. He was born in New York, had great success early on with stage musicals, and later on a very big name in the Hollywood musical scene as well. Jerome Kern, and which ones do you pick? Well, we've sort of put a pin in here and picked two of them. The first of them is Dearly Beloved, and then Who? Peggy King singing Jerome Kern.

The singer there was Peggy King, with a couple of songs composed by Jerome Kern, taken from a whole album given over to Kern Material, issued to mark the Jerome Kern Centennial, 1985. I made the same mistake before, 1885 to 1985. A prolific composer, and so many of his songs have become regarded as great standards. There were two of them, Dearly Beloved and Who, featuring the voice of Peggy King. It's Ralph Rickman with you and this session of Musical Memories, program number 100 in the series, and at this stage I'd like to thank the guys who got us started on doing this, Steve Shogus and Ray Lawrence, back about 10 years ago, I think we did the first one. And I've certainly had a lot of pleasure presenting the program. Their idea was that I could make good use of my vast LP record library, and that we have done. And I hope you've enjoyed the sessions we've had. Number 100, who would have thought? Some piano music comes next, and John Colliani is the player, and it's a tune by Cole Porter, All of You.

John Colliani was the pianist, and he was playing some music by Cole Porter, and that was All of You. Now, one of our favourite singers for a long, long time, Johnny Hartman, hasn't been with us for a long, long time either, but he's left some wonderful recordings behind. This one dates back somewhere in the 1960s when he worked with a small group that included, amongst others, the saxophone player Illinois Jacquette, who's heard to good effect on this one, and the piano player is Hank Jones. So he always worked with quality players, and a quality song, one by Duke Ellington, Don't You Know I Care, Johnny Hartman.

Don't you know I care, or don't you care to know? Johnny Hartman, the singer, and he was accompanied there by a little group, Hank Jones playing piano, and Illinois Jacquette was the saxophone player. Johnny Hartman came to Australia in the late 60s, did some recording with the ABC band in Melbourne. And I went along when they were doing that and had quite a chat with him. I think he was underappreciated in his lifetime, but since then they've reissued a lot of the recorded material and he's got quite a following as Johnny Hartman. I'd like to read some of the notes from this next recording. It's a reissue set with some of the best tracks by Billie Holiday. And if I may quote Gene Lees and his liner notes, just a couple of bits. He says, Billie's singing was conversational rather than oratorical. She understands the emotional content of her songs and communicated it convincingly and cleanly. And he went on, he says, Frank Sinatra has said she was one of his formative influences. And in some of the tracks of this album, you'll hear approaches to phrasing that are still evident in his work. She certainly was a major influence. Just the way she sang, prior to that, most singing was done right on the beat, but she would be either lagging behind or slightly ahead of it, and it all just sounded so natural. So let's have a couple of tracks from this wonderful collection. Billie Holiday, first up, It's a Sin to Tell a Lie.

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I'd cry for you. I'd lay my body down and die for you. If that isn't love, it will have to do.

Those last two songs came from Billie Holiday, from a reissue collection, It's a Sin to Tell a Lie, and then Until the Real Thing Comes Along. Some nice players with her, and notably the piano stylings of Teddy Wilson, who had a lot to do with getting Billie to the top of the heap on the musical side of things, explaining to her how things worked, and she was just a natural. Well, next up in our session of Musical Memories, just reminding you all of the tracks come from our LP collection, so occasionally you'll get a pop or a jump because some of them are a bit on the old side. Next up, Les Reed and his orchestra. Now, this is music of Noel Coward, the famous British entertainer. He was a composer, a director, an actor, a singer, all sorts of things through several decades. But his songs have become quite memorable. One he liked to use as an introduction when he did cabaret shows later on in his career, and that was Mad Dogs and Englishmen Go Out in the Noonday Sun. Now, Les Reed has come up with a really good, fun arrangement here. You'd call it musical wit, I guess, and it's rather suitable for this tune. Les Reed and his orchestra.

That's marvelous fun. I love the music hall style piano. Les Reed and his orchestra from a collection of arrangements of famous pieces by Noel Coward, and that was Mad Dogs. Now, Patty Austin was a singer we used to hear quite a bit in the 1970s and 80s. First up, we heard her as a backing singer behind some name performers back in the early 70s. Then she started to emerge as a solo performer and also a songwriter. So when she made recordings, they were normally things that she'd written herself, but this is an exception, a track taken from an album that was called Havana Candy, and the only one she wasn't involved in. It was a great old song from a musical composed by Kurt Weill and Maxwell Anderson. It appeared in the late 1940s and was called Lost in the Stars. And this is a really wonderful arrangement of this song from a 1977 recording with Patty Austin.

Lost in the Stars. The song by Kurt Weill and Maxwell Anderson from a show of the same name. Quite a moving song and done in fine style there by Patty Austin. Well, let's up the tempo a bit. We've got so many Tony Bennett albums to choose from. This one had him working with Ralph Sharon, his piano player, through about 30 or 40 years, and a small group, mainly swingy things. So let's start off. We were talking about Jerome Kern earlier in our session. Here's another Jerome Kern song, Nobody Else, Tony Bennett.

Tony Bennett, the singer, from something from, I guess, the middle part of his career, which has spanned about 70 years. Tony Bennett there with the pianist Ralph Sharon and his trio back in the 1960s. And that song by Jerome Kern, Nobody Else But Me. Let's have another one from this same album, this time a famous Fats Waller song, Ain't Misbehavin'.

No one to talk with, all by myself. No one to walk with, I'm happy on the shelf. Ain't misbehavin'.

Tony Bennett and his longtime pianist Ralph Sharon, and the trio on that Fats Waller classic, Ain't Misbehavin', Saving All My Love for You. We're going to play off today with a fellow who had a bad reputation. He was a bad guy. He played like an angel, but he was a real devil. His name was Serge Chaloff. Now, he played the big brother of the saxophone family, the baritone saxophone, and he played it with great fluency, perhaps something you don't normally expect from it. But he was a wonderful player, but, oh, he was with Woody Herman's band for quite a time and got into all sorts of trouble. He'd be up the back of the band bus as they were touring around from city to city, and he not only would be involving himself in the drug scene, but he'd be selling stuff or trying to sell stuff to the other band members. So Woody had to get rid of him, and he was just a crazy guy, but he could play beautifully, Serge Chaloff. And this one is a collection of things he recorded. I don't think I've got the exact date, but it would have been back in the 1950s. Don't think he lived long past that. And has him working out on some ballads and some up-tempo things. And we're going to play off with Serge Chaloff and this little group playing I've Got the World on a String. That's about it for our session, our 100th episode of Musical Memories, which I certainly hope you've enjoyed. Maybe we can do it again. I don't know about another 100. But this is Ralph Rickman signing off, looking forward to our next musical meeting.

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1: Oh, I hope you enjoyed that. Just fabulous, Ralph Rickman there with lots of old songs. So all sorts of things. Roger Watson here live in the studio. Hope you're doing well wherever you are. What a day it's been. Just absolutely beautiful weather. I'll go through the weather in just a moment. But it is still the G's. We've got the G's coming up with a few of the H's as well. So we've got Glenn's and Gloria and Graham's and Gracie Fields, believe it or not, as well as into the H's with Hans Paulson, Harpo, Harrison Craig we've even got, and Harry Belafonte. So some of our favourites that we've played over the time. So I'll be here till 7 o'clock live in the studio, and love to get your text if you can.
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1: Well, I hope you got all the washing done. I got two loads done, and just a thought, it may be showers tonight, so maybe later tonight. So if you've got to bring it in, because it's getting ready for tomorrow. So tomorrow is going to have a minimum of 9 degrees and a maximum of 14 degrees with a shower or two, so about half of what it's been here today. Tuesday it gets better again, sunny and 18, and Wednesday sunny and 22. Gee, what a mix of weather we're getting at the moment as we head towards the warmer months. Just love to get daylight saving in a couple of weeks' time, so I hope you enjoy that as well. Now, phones aren't really working, so I've got my mobile from last time, but a couple of people rang last week and I couldn't really hear you very well, so it doesn't work as it's just been redirected to a mobile. So love it if you could send your requests in or anything you'd like to shout out to anybody on 0485 866 981. Now this is one that's been, all sorts of people have asked for, Guy Mitchell with the G's, Singing the Blues.

Oh, and Dion got through, so I could hear him okay. But anyway, he wanted Johnny Cash, and this is Goodnight, Irene. Sticking with the G's, I thought, Dion.

0: Oh, that was a huge hit here in Australia for Hans Poulsen, Boom Shalalalu. So as I said, we've got a few of the G's and a few of the H's to start with. Big shout out to Janice, and after this I'll be playing one from Gordon McRae, Shirley Jones and the entire company, and I think the musical will be well known because it's a well-known song. So Janice loves the ones from the musical, so we'll have that after this message.
1: Someone told me the other day that heart disease is the leading cause of death among Australian women. Is this true?
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Oh, yes, you better yell out there. And as they say with all musicals, you've got to have an Oklahoma. So there. And Phil's out having a walk at the moment, and he asked for a bit of Glenn Shorrock, seeing we're there in the G's. This is Axiom, Little Ray of Sunshine.

0: Oh, great song there with Brian Catt, of course, written together. And now this, I'm just going to play this. Well, it's a sponsored thing, but it's all about pests in Spring Garden. And I know Alyssa's out there. She's just what she's planted, dahlias and all sorts of things, and the snails and everything else. So listen to this, and coming up, some really weird stuff. So I've got coming up after this, Graham Bond from Channel 2. Think of a Channel 2 program, I think it was, and that'll do it. We've got Gordon Lightfoot and a couple of others, that are a bit, even the Grassroots we've got. So I've got a couple of modern ones tonight, and but listen to what you do with your pests in your spring gardens.
1: G'day, Graham Ross with the Spring Garden Clinic. At this time of the year, there are pests around that can cause concern in the garden, but it's important to see the big picture. In the overall scheme of things, a few pests can't do too much damage, so don't worry about a few chewed leaves. Birds will pick off caterpillars. Lizards will eat slugs and snails, so create habitats where these friends can live. A pile of rocks is ideal, but watch your cat, because it loves lizards. Ladybird larvae will devour aphids on roses and maples, so don't rush to control these aphids, or you'll also kill the ladybirds. You can trap insects without resorting to toxic pesticides. For example, a sticky band of hessian around the trunk of a white cedar will trap the processionary caterpillar as it travels down the trunk each evening. Remove the hessian and you control the pest. Good gardening from Graham Ross and the Spring Garden Clinic.

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1: Oh, that was a groove before. I've now got Grassroots. So I've got a few from the 60s and 70s. The G's have got some of the more modern ones this week. So I've bunged them in there because there wasn't a great lot to pick from. But these are some of the songs that I love. So hopefully you love Grassroots. And this is Midnight Confessions.

Oh, great song. And just text in your midnight confessions and I'll just be able to make them anonymous. So got one here for Frank and Eve. They're listening at home. And this is Harry Belafonte. And this is Mr. Bojangles. Starts off nice and quiet.

0: I hope you enjoyed that. The requests are rolling in. So got one from Pam and also another one from Phil, which we might get to. And I think after this break, a bit of one for each person, I think.
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0: We're getting there. The phone is going bananas. The texts are going bananas. So I appreciate everyone's thoughts from that. Now, just that was an Australian. We've got a few Australian things coming up. It was Mark Vincent with My Way, and that was for Pam. And Pam, I've got some good news for him. Before that was The Seekers, of course, with Red Rubber Ball. I couldn't find Mark Vincent's other song, but someone asked for a song by Harry Secombe, and I've got it done by Harry Secombe, so hopefully that'll be just as good. And then, believe it or not, I've got a nice quiet song by Alice Cooper coming up. So we've got everything tonight. We have got absolutely everything coming up. So Dion did ring back. He loved his Johnny Cash song. Janice loved her one from Oklahoma. And Lorraine from Auerbach loved Auntie Jack. Wasn't it a classic? Absolute classic. I sort of looked at it and thought, you know, is that going to fit the show? And I thought, who knows? There's lots of people just like me out there who I'm sure want to hear all of those things as usual. Okay, back in a moment with, I think we've got, let's go with Alice Cooper and then we'll go with Harry Secombe. What a lineup.
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Oh, what a voice. And Phil just said, certainly wasted with the goons. It was in there, but they couldn't do the harmonies together. Just did not work. Okay, just a reminder, it's a laid-back Sunday with Roger Watson here live in the studio. I've had someone ring me about 18 times. I can't hear you. I'm sorry. I don't know if it's your phone or mine. But if you want to get in touch, 0485 866 981. Okay, here's one I had ready before. Gloria de Havilland, who's sorry now. Sorry about that.

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1: Oh, it's been a great day today. I hope you had a lovely time in the sunshine. Tomorrow it's going to cool down overnight. It's going to be 9 degrees, maximum of only 14 tomorrow with a shower or two. Tuesday going to be sunny again, back to 18. Wednesday, sunny and 22. So that's all looking pretty good. Got another hour to go on Laid Back Sunday. Lots of comments and people ringing in, and some people I can talk to, some people I can't, but the text line is fine. And Ali, the answer to your question is yes. So we've got another hour to go, so text me. It's a lot easier tonight if we can help it. All sorts of things. That was Glenn Shorrock, of course, was reminiscing with Little River Band, and I hope you enjoyed that. And before that, of course, the classic from Gordon Lightfoot, If You Could Read My Mind, doing a little bit of the G tonight and a little bit of that. Here's Georgie Fame with the Ballad of Bonnie and Clyde.

Oh, that was sort of almost a one-hit wonder, wasn't it, for good old George McRae. So I've just got a couple of other requests in from Ali, which I'm finding at the moment, a couple of Frank songs as well. So we're going to do a couple of old ones. This is Gracie Fields, followed by Gogi Grant with Bewitched. So this is Wish Me Luck. We used to do this for weddings.

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2: I had a text in from Ali and she was keen for Frank Sinatra tonight. So I found two. Here they are, Something Stupid and Strangers in the Night.

Oh, there we go, Ali. Hope you did the doobie doobie doos and hope you enjoyed good old Frank. You can't go wrong with that. Now, as I said, doing the G's and a few of the H's, and I got to Harrison Craig, who won the second season of The Voice, and the grand final is on tonight. Starts at 7 p.m. So I've got one here from Harrison Craig. It's actually reasonably, well, when I say, you know, late song, it's only about sort of 20, 30 years old. Take a Bow, which was on Glee at one stage, so I'm sure you'll recognise this. But Harrison Craig, as I said, won the second season. Don't know who's going to win tonight. It's so exciting. I can't imagine who's going to win. So this is Harrison Craig with Take a Bow. And then we've got Goanna. I've put them in as well for tonight. They're a band I just love from 40 years ago, but it wasn't that long. And that'll be on after Harrison.

Well, such an interesting choice from Harrison Craig, and that was originally written and sung by Rihanna in 2008. So an interesting choice, but yeah, great song. And also Geraldine from Croydon says, fabulous music tonight. Thank you, Roger. Thank you, Geraldine, for your text. It makes all the difference. We got a little bit of everything. And Ali's been dancing around the kitchen. Also Virgos. We are the Virgos. I've got a friend who had her first day yesterday, and she is nothing like a Virgo. So I think she's made it up. But yes, I'm a little bit analytical and all sorts of things like good Virgos, but still. Now, this is Goanna. I love Goanna. Again, a little bit more rockier than we'd normally have, but we're finishing the G's with a few, and I just couldn't leave out, to be honest with you. I went and saw the 40th anniversary of their album that was huge, huge, huge in Australia, and this is called 4 Weeks Gone. Start slow.

0: We used to play that in the band with the Watsons and Janine singing about that tempo, which is all good fun. It was Grace Knight, of course, Australian Grace Knight, and it's off an album with Vince Jones, and they play half the songs each, which seems to be very fair. Now, he's in the building, so if you're looking forward to a touch of class after 7 o'clock, Peter Lee Quinn is here. This is what you can expect.
1: 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One Sunday night at 7 for 2 hours of classical heaven in a touch of class.

it's going to be fabulous again, as it always is. And I've got a nice song to lead into. So if all the stars aligned, I'll try and time it exactly right. Someone sent me a lovely photo of the sunset today. So this is the Gordon Lightfoot with Sundown.

0: Fabulous voice of Gloria Estefan and Anything For You. I saw her about 30 years ago in Perth and a great, great concert. After this message, you've got George Benson. We've still got a few of the G's to go.
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There we go, Ali. We managed to get the George Baker selection in Morning Sky. So found that very quickly, which was good. Oh, nearly time to go. We've had a lot of Georges tonight. And this Georgette, this wasn't too bad, actually. Georgette Jones and Stand By Your Man.

Oh, I threw that in, Graham Bonnie and Winter Wonderland. I know it's not the right time of year, but it sounded good. Now, next week, very important, I start at 4 o'clock. Before me is Sunday Sessions. It starts at 2 o'clock with Vanessa Waldick, and that should be fantastic. I don't know what to expect, so tune in for that. We've got all sorts of things. Before that, of course, at midday is Stage and Screen with Carol, but I'll be on Laid Back Sunday between 4 and 6 next week. Now, I don't know if you've seen the Brassed Off. This is all about the Grimthorpe Colliery Band, and the mining pits all been closed and everything. And this was a great film with Ewan McGregor and Tara Fitzgerald. And to take us out tonight, this is what they lovingly called Orange Juice. I'll be back next week.

Thank you very much, Roger, for your great selection the last 2 hours. Great, very enjoyable listening. Thank you very much, Roger. Hello, I'm Peter Lee Quinn, and it's time for A Touch of Class, a weekly program of 2 hours of classical music on the lighter side. It's for your listening pleasure and enjoyment. Now, before we begin, just wish to advise you that from tomorrow, the 21st of September to the 5th of October inclusive, Merinda Council are doing work at Wairena, so we won't have access to the studio or the office of Radio Eastern. We will still be doing or going to air with all programs as usual from our production studio. Unfortunately, we will not have any of our phone people in during this period, and we won't have telephones to answer. But you will still be able to send SMS messages to 0485 866 981. 0485 866 981, which the presenter will be able to see and acknowledge on air. And now, A Touch of Class.

All right, A Touch of Class now begins with Zemir et Azor. It's by André Gretry. Now, he was born in Liège, Belgium in 1771. Zemir et Azor is a comic opera. It's to a libretto based on the tale of Beauty and the Beast by Madame Le Prince de Beaumont. The setting, though, has been moved to the exotic Orient. Here's the overture.

Paul Strauss conducted the Liege Orchestra. That was a performance of the overture to Zemir et Azor, a comic opera by Andre Gretry. The libretto has been set in the exotic Orient and based on the tale of Beauty and the Beast. Anyway, the grotesque-looking Azor has saved the life of Ali, a servant of Sandor, a Persian merchant, who now has to send one of his daughters to Azor. Now, the beautiful Zemir agrees, but she soon misses her family, and Azor allows Zemir to visit on condition she return. Now, this she does, and the spell that Azor has been under is now broken and is transformed back to a handsome prince. Now we go to Act 4, as Zemir is about to return to Azor as promised from visiting her family. We have a quartet by Zemir, her father, and her two sisters. Ah, je tremble, arum, all a quiver.

Ah, J'Ensemble. Ah, I'm all a quiver. It's a quartet by Maddie Masplay as Zemir, Roland Bulgens as her father, with Sabine Lewis and Suzanne Simonka. They were Zemir's sisters. It comes from Act 4, as they were just about saying goodbye to Zemir on a return to Azor. And it comes from Azor and by Andre Gretry. And so, anyway, she's returned to the grotesque-looking Azor, as previously agreed, and finally the spell on Azor has been broken, and he again becomes a handsome prince, to the delight of all. Now we'll have the Polovtsian Dances from Prince Igor by Alexander Borodin.

0: The Pavlotsian Dance from Act 2 of the distinctive, with distinctive Oriental overtones. It ends the second act of the opera Prince Igor by Alexander Borodin. It's just a performance by the Berlin Philharmonic Orchestra, and Herbert von Karajan was conducting in that occasion. The unfinished opera, though, was later completed after Borodin's sudden death in 1887 by Rimsky-Korsakov and Glazunov. A Touch of Class returns in a moment.
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0: And at the moment, you are listening to A Touch of Class on Radio Eastern 98.1 with Peter. And coming up, I have it's a little later, Symphony No. 7 by Beethoven. We'll hear the last two movements. And there'll be some opera by Verdi and an excerpt from Mozart's Piano Sonata No. 15. But in the meantime, we'll have Clarinet Concerto by a contemporary of Mozart, Karl Stamitz. 1745 to 1801. Now, he was born in Mannheim and he received his early training from his father, who was the leader of the Mannheim Orchestra.

Clarinet Concerto No. 8 in B flat major. It was in three movements, the Allegro and a slow middle movement was the Andante, and the finale was in the shape Rondo. Now, that was by Hungarian renowned clarinetist of the time. It was Karl Stamitz. And we heard a performance by Kalman Burke's clarinet with the Nicholas Esterhazy Sinfonia. Stamitz, he composed more than 50 symphonies. There's a large quantity of chamber music, and there are more than 60 concertos, including about 16 for the clarinet. Now, the actual number of compositions by Karl are very hard to verify, as there were at least five other 18th century composers with the same surname and given names. Plus, there was variations to the spelling. Anyway, now we'll have some opera. Two excerpts by Giuseppe Verdi. The first one is from Aida, Celeste Aida, Heavenly Aida. Romadeus, he prays to be selected as leader of the Egyptian army and for success in the forthcoming battle with the Ethiopian army and his future with his beloved Aida, an enslaved Ethiopian.

Franco Corelli tenor as Ramadeus in Celeste Aida, Heavenly Aida, from Act 1, an aria in which he prayed to lead the Egyptian army in battle and return successful and a future with his beloved Aida. Now, he did return victorious, but he now has to decide between love or loyalty to Egypt. Zubin Mehta conducted the orchestra of the Opera House, Rome. Now, from Rigoletto, Joan Sutherland as Gilda, the young innocent daughter of Rigoletto, the court jester, has fallen for the poor student, Galtier. Not his real name and not what he pretends to be. He's in fact the Duke of Mantua in disguise. Caro nome che il mio cuore, sweet name that made my heart about her newfound love.

Joan Sutherland as Gilda, the daughter of Rigoletto from Act 1. She sang Caro Nome che il mio cor, sweet name that made my heart. It was about her newfound love for the poor student, who is really the Duke in disguise. Anyway, by the end of the opera, though, Gilda is no longer the innocent girl from Act 1. And Luciano Pavarotti, as the so-called poor student, he got a few words in there during the aria. And Richard Bonin conducted the London Symphony Orchestra. Now, if you've just joined us on Radio Eastern 98.1, you're listening to A Touch of Class with Peter, and it's a weekly program of classical music on the lighter side. It's for your listening pleasure and enjoyment. And just to let you know again that we aren't able to take any phone calls directly at the moment and for the next 2 weeks because of works around the Voirina. And but we can still receive the SMS messages on 0485 866 981. Next we have a piano sonata composed by Mozart in 1788, but it was not published until 1805. Here is Piano Sonata No. 15 in C major, and it's in three movements.

Peter Schmalosz, piano played piano sonata number 15 in C major in three movements, Allegro, Andante and Rondo, Kirkel 545. Now, it was composed by Mozart in 1788, and that was the year after he had met Beethoven in Vienna and had agreed to give the young Beethoven some lessons. But due to circumstances beyond their control, were unable to proceed. Anyway, now we'll have a work by Beethoven, the Presto and the Allegro con Brio from Symphony No. 7 in A major, Opus 92.

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Every Friday and Saturday night with a live band and DJ, this local favourite has a friendly crowd enjoying a great mix of music in a vibrant party atmosphere. Doors open at 9 p.m. with free entry before 10, and after that, the entry fee is $10 per person. Dorset Gardens Hotel, 335 Dorset Road, Croydon. Phone 9725 6211.

And you're listening to A Touch of Class on Radio Eastern with Peter. It's a weekly program of classical music on the lighter side. It's really listening pleasure and enjoyment. Now we have two concert arias, one by Joan Garden and the other by Robert Ullman. Now they've been honoured, both of them, with an AO and OBE, and they were both born in Melbourne. And they've both enjoyed very long and successful operatic careers. First, we'll have Robert Ullman. He began his operatic career with the Victorian National Theatre Movement in 1954, then moved to Europe for further study and later performing at the all major opera houses. Now, he returned to Australia permanently in 1969 as a principal with the Elizabethan Trust Opera, now known as Opera Australia, until his retirement in late 1990s. Here now is Robert in a concert rendition of Di Provenza Il Mare Il Sole from Provenza Sea and Soil. It comes from Act 2 of La Traviata by Verdi. Now, Alfredo's father, now he has succeeded in breaking up the affair with Violetta, thus avoiding a blemish on the family name, to really to forget Violetta and return home to Provence.

Robert Altman, baritone, as Alfredo's father, is saying, Di Provenza il mare, il sole, from Provenza, sea and soil, from Act 2, La Traviata, asking Alfredo to return home to Provence, but to no avail. The opera ends on a sad note, though. Violetta dies in Alfredo's arms. Eric Clapham conducted the Sydney Symphony Orchestra. Now Joan Carden. Now she began her stage career in The Merry Widow as understudy to June Bronhill in 1960. Now later a principal soprano with Opera Australia from 1971 until her retirement in 2003. Here now is Joan Carden in the aria Un bel di vedremo. One fine day we shall see. Comes from Madame Butterfly, and we find Pickerton has been gone for 3 years. Butterfly has borne him a son, but has not told him, and she firmly believes he will return, and describes to a maid how she will receive his homecoming.

0: One Fine Day, Un Bel Día, sung by Joan Carden, a coloratura soprano as Madame Butterfly from Act 2 of the opera of the same name by Giacomo Puccini. Butterfly fervently believes Pinkerton will come to her. Now, he has returned after 3 years, but he does not want to see Butterfly. She waits patiently for hours, still believing he will come. Roderick Bryden conducted the Queensland Philharmonic Orchestra, and just as you know, Dion West has preparing for his program Common Ground, and here he is to tell you all about it.
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Deborah Nyack, a world-renowned Canadian harpist, arranged and played The Prayer, co-wrote and produced by Canadian David Foster. Deborah Nyack began her studies on harp in Vancouver, Canada, with further studies at the Eastman School of Music in New York, and there was postgraduate work at the Royal Academy of Music in London. And she has toured throughout the United States of America, Britain and Canada. Now, to end this edition of A Touch of Class, a dance by Johann Strauss the Younger. It's a quadrille and it's been woven together from melodies from the comic opera Le Premier Jour de Bonheur, The First Day of Happiness by Daniel François Auber. Now, that particular operetta premiered in Paris in 1868. In the same year, the Strauss Orchestra introduced the quadrille in Vienna, and some 6 years before the Vienna premiere of the comic opera.

Alfred Walter conducted the Czechoslovak State Philharmonic Orchestra. That was a performance of The First Day of Happiness, Le Premier Jour de Bonheur, a quadrille, opus 327 by Johann Strauss the Younger. Now, it was inspired by melodies from the comic opera of the same name by Daniel Francois Aubert. Well, that ends the Touch of Class on Radio Eastern 98.1 for this week. I do thank you for listening and your company. Thank you very much. And just a reminder from this coming Sunday next week, a Touch of Class moves to a new start time of 8 p.m. and it'll go for 2 hours between 8 and 10 p.m. So that's from next Sunday, and it's during the summer autumn semester. Anyway, I'm Peter Lee Quinn. Until next week, it's bye for now.

Yes, yes, yes. Dion West here in the studio with you. Beautiful, beautiful Sunday we had here in Melbourne. 28.5 degrees. Goodness me, first day of real, real summer. I am absolutely exhausted. And the only reason is because I worked and supported my son with some gardening activities. You know, the poor bloke had some additional knee reconstruction. You know, post rugby injuries from many, many years ago. And there I was, very, very keen to support him, my daughter-in-law, and of course, my little grandson. Goodness me, I'm exhausted. But anyway, you know, ensured, you know, I had all the good stuff to make sure I get the energy levels up to present to you the last Common Ground show on a Sunday evening. As from next Saturday, it is Saturday afternoons, 3 p.m. to 5 p.m. You're on Radio Eastern FM 98.1. And it's going to be a combination of a show, Common Ground and the House of Fun. But goodness me, it's going to be intoxicating. It's going to be high energy. So, yeah, you basically have to get your skates on, okay? But at this point in time, I just want to thank my colleague, Peter Lee Quinn, for the last couple of months. You know, him and I beverished away here through winter on Sunday evenings. You know, cold evenings, wet evenings, and balmy evenings like tonight. And gee, what a fellow he's been. And support, you know, it's always great. Coming in here straight after his show, you know, his friendly face, his demeanor, and the fabulous music that he always plays. And Peter, I'm going to miss you. Yeah, won't be here on Sunday nights. But of course, as always, I will be here in spirit. So without any further ado, goeienaand, goeienaand, of goeiemiddag vir daai van julle. Terug in Suid-Afrika. And let's get the show underway with Marion Faithfull and that fabulous 79 track, The Ballad of Lucy Jordan.

0: And to be exact, 9 minutes after 9 o'clock here in Melbourne on the east coast of Australia. It's about same time, or 9 after 1 rather, in the afternoon in South African time, because you don't have daylight savings. Gee, what a way to get the show underway. Yes, Common Ground. Marian Faithfull with the Ballad of Lucy Jordan from the album Broken English. And that took us back to 79. And then you just heard Clout with that phenomenal hit Substitute. That's a cover of the Righteous Brothers song, which reached number one in South Africa, Germany, France, New Zealand, and number two in the UK. Anyway, 10 after 9 now, and just let me break away for a couple of seconds.
1: With today's music trivia, I'm John Walker. Beautiful Noise, recorded by Neil Diamond in 1975. This song was inspired by a line from his daughter Marjorie, who opened the window of a New York hotel and heard a day parade going by and said, "What a beautiful noise." Betty Davis Eyes by Kim Carnes, recorded in 1981. This song was first recorded in 1975 by Jackie DeShannon, who co-wrote the song. When Kim Carnes first heard the song, she wasn't particularly crazy about it and thought it wouldn't be a hit. Actress Betty Davis wrote letters to the songwriters and Carnes, telling them how much she appreciated being made a part of modern times. This has been John Walker with today's music trivia.
0: Listeners, just to add again, this or tonight is the last show of Common Ground on the Radio Eastern FM's Winter Grid. Yes, as from next weekend, we move into our summer period, and then this show will be moved to a Saturday afternoon, 3 o'clock to 5 p.m. Melbourne time. Yes, South Africans, it's going to be very early in the morning your time, but come on, I know how resilient you are. So why can you not wake up with me on a Saturday morning at 6 o'clock your time? I know you guys are awake anyway, and yeah, we can always have a cup of coffee. And I'll play some really good music and make sure you're always, always included. And talking about all things greatness and magnificent, next Sunday, yours truly will be at the Bells Hotel in Melbourne. Because guess what? The Wallabies is playing the Springboks. I mentioned it last Sunday evening as well. Gee, what a test match. That's going to be, from what I can fathom, the organizers of the event have now informed it's over 1,100 ex-SAFRs, South Africans, and of course Aussies and New Zealanders, and just rugby lovers will flood the Bells Hotel from 2 p.m. onwards right through till about 11, 11.30 or 12 that evening. Yours truly is going to be there as well. Goodness me. So if there are any listeners that will be at the Bells Hotel next Sunday, just enjoying fantastic rugby and just camaraderie, music, great cuisine, great South African boerewors, you know, of course, there might even be biltong, you know, what else, vetkoek and mince, you name it. So come and say hello to me, okay? I will be there, and I really look forward, you know, to chinwag, and yeah, you know, let's just be fabulous and awesome. And here's Prime Circle.

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Yes, yes, thank you so much. Much appreciated, Eddie Grant. Gimme Hope, Johanna, taking us back to 1983. Took the track from the Dave Cash collection, and before that, Penny Croft with that quite catchy tune, Count the Red Cars. Gee, and during that song, she did mention, you know, lighting up a ciggy or two. You know, I probably shouldn't say it, should I? Yeah, okay, you know, because I know you're my listeners and you'll all always keep what I share with you just between us, okay? Yeah, I bought myself some beautiful cigars last Friday. Goodness me, I love one every now and then. You know, I try to be responsible, you know, and do the right thing. But goodness me, I just can't say no to a good cigar. So there's some really good fun times and fun events coming up, and then combined with a good single malt whiskey or a cognac. Gee, how fabulous is that? Anyway, a lot of you might totally disagree with me, but yeah, we're all adults and we're all entitled to our opinions. Anyway, Dion West, and this is Common Ground, and you are tuned in to Radio Eastern FM 98.1. Hi, this is Dion West with Southern Sounds, the show where we take you on a journey to the heart of country music. From the legends that shape the sound to the hottest stars lighting up country music today, we're here to connect you to the best of country, one song at a time. Welcome to Southern Sounds, Monday nights between 8 and 10 p.m.

Void. And the track Shadows. And before that, McCulley Workshop. The Buccaneer. Dion West. And this is Common Ground.

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And to keep lettuce in the fridge, stay away from plastic. 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And you can use kitchen scissors instead of a knife to chop finely green coriander, green chilies and mint. 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

Yeah, always fantastic to bring you Afrikaans music as well. Yes, I would act it nou geniet, hè? Karen Zoid, Medi Song, as musiek begin speel for our English listeners when the music starts to play. And before that, Peter Smith with October. Goodness me. I was very privileged a heck of a long time ago. I was doing some work back in South Africa and I saw Peter Smith live at a concert, and I was given tickets by my best friend who sadly passed away many, many years ago. But gee, Peter Smith was phenomenal and I just loved it. You know, a great, great storyteller. You know, when he gets his hand on a beautiful acoustic guitar and he belts it out. And yes, die triple play is geopen deur daai pragtige dame Liani May en pleister vir my hart. So can I translate it to English? Yeah, it's something akin to, you know, well, no, not really a band-aid for my heart. No, it's a bit more than that. It's just, healing needed, you know, again, something about a love going wrong. But cheap, three beautiful Afrikaanse treffers here op a common ground. Dion West is your host. Dit is nou so 6.5 minutes voor 10 hier in Melbourne. So 6.5 minutes before 2 o'clock in South Africa. And fabulous, fabulous. And really appreciate all of you tuned in. And as I've indicated at the start of the show, Common Ground is moving as from next Saturday. Yes, 3 o'clock in the afternoon, okay? 3 to 5 p.m. Dion West and I'm going to add in the House of Fun segment. So it's just going to be absolute mayhem. And, I do expect you to be there with me. See ya.

Yes, thank you so much for my local band. And here is Mr. Lucky Dube and the track Different Colors.

And then absolutely beautiful laid-back track by Fat Larry's band, Zoom. Makes me think of my late great friend.

I, Eric from Deaf Children Australia, teaching you to speak like we can with our hands. 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You just said, thank you. 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At Deaf Children Australia, we're helping young deaf people reach their potential at school and in life. 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

0: Dave Matthews with the track Space Between, taking us back to 2001. Yeah, another great South African artist that unfortunately left the South African shores and moved to the US. However, seen much, much international acclaim and, prowess since he's moved there and, strutting stuff on the international stage. And before that, the Pilotones, that fabulous track from the 2013 album Remember When, and simply called Giant Mistakes. A number of South African listeners would be aware, those of you in South Africa, probably more so. But yeah, the URC is about to kick off the rugby. And I've just read on Khan from Pilotones' Facebook page that they are going to perform at the Sharks Leinster game on the 3rd of October in Durban. Goodness gracious me. How I wish I could be there. You know, I had Khan and Paul on the radio a few months ago. And the question that I did pose is, when is the Pilotones going to reform and when are they going to get together? Gee, that is fabulous if they're doing it, you know, playing to, a significant crowd there at the Durban Stadium. Not too sure if they still play at King's Park. Anyway, please let me know, listeners. But I would love to have them tour Australia. Come on, Paul. Come on, Khan. You know, it's maybe worth my while to have a chat to you on a Saturday. Who knows? And to Triple Play, opened by the new artist, Arthur Wonderland. That's Trixie on lead vocals. Yes, Paul from Pilotones has got his fingerprints all over that. And the track Try Again Later. It is now about 24 after 10 and you are tuned in to Radio Eastern FM 98.1. I'm Dion West and I present to you Common Ground. This show was, over the last couple of months, presented on Sunday evenings. But as we are moving into our summer grid, the show is going to move to a Saturday afternoon, 3 to 5 p.m. So please do make a note of that, okay? And guess what? Yeah, I have to break away for a couple of seconds.
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0: The Stones. And they are waiting on a friend. Taking us back to 1981. Phenomenal album that, Rewind.

Enormous hit. That track was in the 80s. And yeah, and sadly, Kim Carnes no longer with us. You know, life ended way, way, way too soon. Dion West, nearly 20 to 11. Thank you so much for being here with me this evening.

And yeah, all the lovely, lovely messages. I absolutely appreciate it. And telling me you love the tracks, even the Afrikaans ones. I chucked in a Zulu version there as well. But anyway, come on, let's embrace the classics. And what I would like to call Goosebump Goody Moments. And here it comes, Mr. Andy Williams. Where do I begin? From the album and the movie, Love Story.

Absolutely fabulous Goosebump Goody Moments with Dion West. 10 minutes to go before I have to be out of here. And as I've indicated, my listeners, the show continues next Saturday, 3 to 5pm. Okay, that's a new time slot. So do make sure you have entered that bit of information in your diaries or calendars. So, okay, let's see this evening out with a couple more tracks. One Afrikaans song and then another beautiful little English song. Reminding us so much of South Africa in the heyday. Bye.

Okay, there's the tractor. Tells us it's all over Red Rover. Have a great weekend, okay? And as always, remember, stay cool and stay classy. Back with you tomorrow night. Noting we've got a lot of upgrades and works that are being done here at the centre. So just bear with us as we all will be working from one single studio. So the changeovers have to be short, sharp and sweet. Goodness me, that's going to be fun. But anyway, take care. Have a good evening. Bye.

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cerebral, you'll find. Sex is a theory, consider it dearie, merely a matter of mind. 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For goodness sakes, dear, give me the breaks, dear. Be

Recorded in 1934 and starting us off on the show today, it's Psychological. That's Al Bowley singing there in front of Lou Stone and his band. Hello and welcome to Down Memory Lane, which is a program brought to you by the Community Radio Network. My name is Streamer and I play music from the first half of the 20th century. There's no theme today, but I've chosen an awful lot of tracks from the Pied Piper's Al Bowley, Ambrose and his orchestra, and a couple of tracks from other people, just for a bit of variety. So I hope you can hang around and enjoy the music with me. If you would like to get in touch, streamer88.5@gmail.com, or contact me via the radio station that you are listening to now. Well, Ambrose and his orchestra are here now to entertain you.

You and Your Love was recorded in 1944 by the Pied Pipers in front of Paul Weston and his orchestra, and it came from a double album of the Pied Pipers' work called Dreams from the Sunny Side of the Street. You and Your Love, 1944. Hullabaloo before that from 1939. Wasn't that a snapping little number? Ambrose and his orchestra from an album just called Ambrose. Well, Anson Weeks and his Hotel Mark Hopkins Orchestra is up next.

This time, Al Boley was with Ray Noble and his orchestra, and that was recorded in 1934, Little Dutch Mill. And before that, Anson Weeks and his Hotel Mark Hopkins Orchestra. It was Peter Feiling doing the vocals there. You're My Everything, and that came from a 3-CD set called The Object of My Affection, the best of the sweet bands. This is Down Memory Lane, brought to you by the Community Radio Network and bringing you music from the first half of the 20th century.

16 coal black horses hitched to a rubber-tired hack, carried

happens to ask you, just tell them I got the gambler's blues. Let her go, God bless her.

That's Geraldo and his orchestra with Len Cambo declaring There Must Be a Way, and they recorded that in 1945. That came from an album called A Little on the Lonely Side. That's a compilation of Geraldo's work with his orchestra, and before that Gene Austin with an unidentified orchestra from an album A Time to Relax, St. James Infirmary, recorded in 1930.

A couple of very lively numbers there. Just then we heard Champagne Cocktail. That was recorded in 1936 by Ambrose and his orchestra. And before that, the one that started off very harshly, that was Nine Old Men, recorded in 1941. The Pied Pipers were with Tommy Dorsey and his orchestra. You're listening to Down Memory Lane, which is a program on the Community Radio Network, bringing you music from the first half of the 20th century, and it's half an hour into the show, which means it's time for our Silly Song with Streamer. And today I've got for you the Pied Pipers, Paul Weston and his orchestra doing something I'm fairly sure a lot of you will be able to sing along to. Here's Mersey Doats.

A track that's probably more commonly associated with the Merry Macs. This time we heard the Pied Pipers, and they were with Paul Weston and his orchestra. They recorded Mersey Dose in 1944, and that was our silly song for the day on Down Memory Lane. It's time now for another track from Ambrose and his orchestra.

the sweet potato piper. And ocarina is a sweet potato pipe. It's not really a sound that I'm fond of. Anyway, the sweet potato piper was recorded in 1940 by the Pied Pipers, and they were with Tommy Dorsey and his orchestra. And that song was originally written for the movie The Road to Singapore with Bob Hope, Dorothy L'Amour and Bing Crosby. And that followed on from another snapping Ambrose and his orchestra track that was Hors d'oeuvres, and they recorded that in 1935. You're listening to Down Memory Lane, which is a program on the Community Radio Network. My name is Streamer. You can get in touch with me, streamer88.5@gmail.com. Next up, we've got a track called The Penguin. And whenever I hear it, I always think of little penguins just marching around. Here's Ambrose and his orchestra.

from a set of CDs called The Al Boley Story. That's CD 2, which is entitled UK to the USA and Back Again, Recordings 1932 to 1938. We heard a track from 1936, which was recorded in the USA. That was Now. And that was Al Boley with Ray Noble and his orchestra. And before that, Ambrose and his orchestra with the Penguin from 1939. He was a really good orchestra leader. But when World War II came around, a lot of his band took off and joined the services. And according to the liner notes here, they promptly formed the nucleus of the RAF-based Squadroneers. And so Ambrose was left with not quite so good musicians. This is Down Memory Lane. We've got another track now from Al Boley.

The previous Al Bowley track that we heard was recorded in the USA, but this one was when he had returned to London, and this was Smile When You Say Goodbye. He recorded this with Ronnie Munro and his orchestra, and it was in 1937. Well, it's almost time for me to smile and say goodbye. You've been listening to Down Memory Lane, which is a program brought to you by the Community Radio Network, bringing you music from the first half of the 20th century. To take us to the end of the show, we have another track from Ambrose and his orchestra, Bawunga, which was recorded in 1935. I hope you can come along next week and join me when I play music from Lou Stone, and that's because I have some interesting information about Stonehenge. There'll be other artists as well, so it'll be a nice show of music from the first half of the 20th century. You've been listening to Down Memory Lane, a program brought to you by the Community Radio Network and bringing you, as mentioned, music from the first half of the 20th century. If you would like to get in touch, I would love to hear from you. Streamer88.5@gmail.com, or get in touch via the radio station that you're listening to now. And if you're enjoying this show, keep an ear out for Hit Parade of Yesterday, another great show on the Community Radio Network. 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
1: Bold Venture. Adventure, intrigue, mystery, romance, starring Humphrey Bogart and Lauren Bacall. Together in the sultry setting of tropical Havana and the mysterious islands of the Caribbean, Bold Venture.

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1: 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Those dirty fish ate the bait and swished their tails for more.
0: 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How do you explain that?
1: What's to explain? You stuck your head in the water and told the fish how good they'd look in a pan. Among fishermen who know fish best, those tactics stink.
0: Fish hate you, Slate. 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
1: Fish hate other fish, sailor. 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
0: They hate you. The word in the briny deep among our finny friends is that...
2: Ahoy!
1: Hey, turn the searchlight over there, sailor. Ahoy!
2: Ahoy!
1: Now, that's got it. Two guys in the ship's boat, sailor. Cut the motors. Ahoy!
2: Can you give us a hand? We're in trouble.
1: Sure, come alongside.
2: Right. Boy, we're glad to see you.
1: Hand me a line. Okay, secure. I'll give you a hand up.
2: Thanks. Come on, Chuck.
3: Yeah.
4: Hey, you know what they've been talking about, mister? The friend in need.
1: Glad to help. My name's Slate Shannon, and... Hey, sailor, come here. This is Sailor Duval.
4: Joe Donnelly. My friend is Chuck Bishop.
3: Hi.
0: Hi.
1: Howdy.
3: Joe and me were fishing, and that storm started to rise. The sea almost swamped us.
0: Fishing? Where's all your gear?
3: Lost it, I guess. About the only thing we saved is this bait box here.
0: Pretty small box for deep-sea bait. It'd hold enough for about two casts.
3: Well, Joe and me aren't very experienced.
1: Deep sea fishing in a ship's boat. That's a twist.
3: I said we weren't experienced.
4: Cut it out, Chuck. You say your name's Slate Shannon?
1: Look, Buster, it's the law of the high seas to help someone in distress, but I'd like the story that goes with the distress.
4: You'll get it. But first, I want you to meet this gun. Surprised, huh? I don't blame you. Take the wheel, Chuck. Let's get going.

0: What is speaking?
1: Sí, señor. Y sí. The SS Marino Victory? Un momento, señor.
0: The Marino Victory sailed from the port of Havana yesterday at high tide, 7:12 a.m. Sí. I will get the men to plot our position. Juarez.
1: Sí.
0: Sí, I have been informed of the matter of the Marino Victory. Immediately. It will be taken care of. I have told you, señor. Immediately. Oh. Venga! Come in! What do you wish? Be quick. There is a great turbulence here.
2: Señor Juarez, I have come to ask a favor.
0: On a day that has more calm, you may ask me, King Moses. At present, I have no moment for the granting of favors.
2: Please listen, señor. Listen to me. Mr. Smith and Miss Saylor have not yet returned from their fishing. It has been many hours since they should have been back. The storm at sea, the winds.
0: You have fear for Sharon and the Señorita Duval? Why? They are children of the sea. They steer a boat as well as they steer each other.
2: But it is long after midnight, senor, and the storms that hover over the waters is greedy for lonely sea voyages. It is...
0: Yeah, I have heard of your talent for the footlights, King. How you make A productions out of B matters.
2: Please send a party to search for them, Senor Juarez.
0: Where would I get such a party, King?
2: But you have many ships, many craft at your fingertips.
0: In the moment, when you leave, I will not have them. They will be searching the Caribbean waters for the men who have mutinied on the SS Marino. Desperate men. Men of bloody violence. Murderers. Get me the Coast Guard. All available craft are to begin the search immediately for the murderers, the mutineers of the SS Marino. Their position...

0: This is a real tricky sea, Donnelly. And this isn't the best charted area in the world. There's shoals and reefs all over these keys. Your boy better know what he's doing.
1: Chuck's a slob, but he knows. You two want to breathe easier, I'll tell you something. Not a lot further to go. You know where Dorado Key is?
0: Sure. It's a cone-shaped couple acres somewhere around. If it went for the fog, I could point a finger at it.
2: Ship boat 3 points off the starboard bow.
1: Yeah. I see it, Chuck. There are boys. Head for them.
3: This is going to be quite a party.
1: That's right. A rendezvous with the rest of the jolly ones from the Merino Victory. They'll be glad to make your acquaintance, I'm sure.
3: Likewise.
0: Well, don't get so eager, sailor. This party might not materialize. Hey, Donnelly.
1: Yeah, I see. So they're headed for a fog bank, so?
0: So this. If I'm right, that shadow in the ocean over there is Dorado Key. And just about where that fog bank is rolling is a coral breakwater that belongs to Dorado Key. And just about where that ship's boat disappeared into the fog bank is just about where I'm talking about. And something tells me I was right.
1: Yeah. Hey, Chuck, give her the gas!
4: Right!
0: Fog bank, Donnelly. Better tell your flunky to ease her.
1: Cut her, Chuck!
3: Look what I just scooped out of the ocean slate. A fresh piece of driftwood. Am I not lucky?
0: Take your hands out of the water. Somebody's liable to shake it.
1: So the boat crashed, Shannon. It doesn't change a thing.
0: Except that whoever was in the boat can't be alive. Not in these waters.
1: Like I said, it doesn't change a thing. There's still the four of us. There's still Dorado Key. I think we'll all be happy.

0: Chuck. Chuck, I'm talking to you, me.
1: What do you want?
0: You tired, baby? The rigors of that old devil sea exhaust you?
1: Maybe they did.
0: It hurts me how tired you are. Get up, slob. Keep the fire going. My guests are cold. That's a good slob. Now we can all keep warm. You like it when you're warm, don't you, Miss Duval?
2: Something you'll never know, Buster. The things I like. But the things I hate, maybe I can prompt you.
0: You hate me, huh? Well, let's start eating the hate away. That way we'll all live to a ripeness.
3: Let's start with a little black box, Joe. What's in it? Souvenirs of the loved ones at home and in ports of call?
0: It nibbles at you, huh, Shannon?
2: As long as we're all cozy like this, at a beach party, comes the time when we all peel off our secrets. Sure, it nibbles.
0: Well, as long as the time has come. Tell him, Chuck. Tell him what's in the box.
4: You're crazy, Joe. You're going crazy.
0: Tell him, slob.
4: Well, it's dope. Enough dope to...
0: I'll take it now, Chuck. You did elegant. Enough dope that it was a jolly task to kill our captain, his first mate. To watch our sea chums leave stains of their blood on the hungry rocks of Dorado Key. That's what's in the box. Any further questions?
3: Yeah, question. How does a happy boy like you live to open the box? The rope around your neck could numb your fingers.
0: I live as long as you. No, longer. A lot longer. I say that to make you bitter about the full, rich life I'm gonna... Wait. Where you going, Chuck? I'm asking you. You'll never make Shannon's boat, you slob!
2: You killed him. Goody for our side, Slate.
0: Just in the leg. So he won't try to run out on us anymore. So he'll live to hold a gun on you when I get drowsy. Because you two might get coy. Pack up your kits, kiddies. We're moving.
2: Oh, and I'm beginning to love it here. The fire, the shootings in the leg.
0: Lots of legs left, honey. You and me, Shannon. We hide your boat in this cove. The nosy coast patrol will never see it. Then we make for the top of the hill. The cone, you called it. Who knows? Maybe we can top it off with some dead bodies, huh?

0: Well, what do you know? We made the top of the hill. You can lay the boy down now, Shannon. I want you to enjoy the view.
1: Thanks. I'll never forget you, Joe, for the things you do for me.
2: Let me go, Donnelly. Let me go. You can have it all. Just let me go.
0: Shut up, you slob. You're interrupting the view. Enjoy it, Shannon. You, baby.
3: There's a good tall precipice here, Joe. Why don't you jump off? A belly whopper on the rocks would be tasty and enjoyable.
0: Top of the world. The top of an empty, rain-swept world. You fellas know I had poetry in me.
1: I didn't. Did you know this about Joe Saylor? The things a fella doesn't know about a fella that makes the other fella stale.
0: The top of the world where I can sit in those pirate ruins over there and watch all the little bloodhounds of the sea smelling for mutineer Joe Donnelly. Take my hand, Shannon. I'm young again. I want to go exploring.
2: Joe, I promise you, I won't breathe a word. I don't want any part of what you want.
0: You can cry your heart out to me later, Chuck. Coming, Shannon?
1: Saylor told you. I'm allergic to gun prods ever since I was knee-high to a knee.
0: Sickens you, huh? Glad to hear it. Come on.
1: Hey, those ruins, they'll make a good shelter.
0: For me, honey boy, you sleep where it's cold and wet. You and baby and the slob.
2: Not yet, Mother Earth.
1: That's a sinkhole. You got your foot caught in a sinkhole. Why don't you go wading, kid?
2: Shannon. Just the tippy-toe of my toesies.
0: I got it out. Make you sorry and forlorn, huh?
1: Worse than that. I hate myself for not stuffing your mouth in it up to here.
2: Joe, listen to me. All I ask is just let me go. That's not much for a slob ass.
0: I got something for you, cripple.
2: Joe!
1: What kind of a man are you? You knocked him into the sinkhole.
2: You'll
1: drag him down. It'll...
2: Get me out!
0: Leave him alone, Shannon. Leave him alone!
2: Help me!
0: I wanted him dead anyway. This is better than anything I dream.
1: You can't let him die like that.
0: Watch me. Leave him alone or you share it with him. This way we don't have to dig him a grave.

0: find anything, Slate?
1: Not a thing. We've been over the whole island. There's nothing edible on it, not even a seagull's egg.
0: What's with the seagulls?
1: They're mighty particular where they lay their eggs. That's what's with seagulls.
0: Now, the seagulls hate you. Fish and seagulls. You're making a name for yourself in the animal world, Slate.
2: You kids are born comics. I'm full of delight you could make this trip with me. It whiles away the hungry hour.
1: We've been on this island 2 nights and a day, Donnelly. The food on the Bold Venture was maybe enough for a hearty meal for a skinny man. How come?
2: I'll take it. How come I haven't killed you both? Is that what you're trying to say?
1: If you weren't such a blabbermouth, I could have put it in my own words, but that's what I'm trying to say.
0: Good chap, Slate. You stay right in there with him.
2: There's merit in what the man says, baby. If I'd killed the two of you, I could have had all those canned goods for myself. But remain the question of how do I get me and the dope off this stinking island?
1: We've been staying up nights watching the Coast Guard search for you. They've all gone home. Why don't we take you away from all this right now?
2: Because I don't fall for their crumb-bum tricks. Because right now I'm hungry.
0: You are? Gee, maybe you'll starve to death right in front of us. We made you laugh. Turnabout's fair play, Joe boy.
2: I never starved to death in my whole life. Shannon's gone back to Havana to bring food. Just food, Shannon. If you bring anything or anyone else, I'll slaughter baby here.
1: Give me the keys to the boat.
2: 8 hours, Shannon. That's all you have. 8 hours. And keep it in mind. From this tall piece of the world I own, I can watch every move you make.

0: Mr. Slade, where have you been?
1: How much food stuff we got in the kitchen, King?
0: Food stuff? You and Lady Sailor been gone 2 nights and a day, and I have been holding my head in my hands and shaking from side to side. I have been plagued with many thoughts of what has befallen you, all of them evil, and you...
1: Come on, King. Tell me what's in the kitchen.
0: Where's Lady Sailor?
1: On Dorado Key with a man and a sinkhole and a gun. If I'm not back there in 5 hours with that food, Sailor's going to be a thing of the past.
0: Take me with you, Mr. Slade.
1: Yeah, it's impossible. Donnelly sees me bringing anyone back with me.
0: I'll hide in the boat. There's no necessity for anyone to see me. Then when the night shadows fall, I will creep silently as a leopard upon...
1: Just load the food, King. 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You can come along.

0: Joe boy. 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
1: What's the matter, baby? You lonely?
0: Uh-huh. Look, I feel silly screaming, uh-huh. Why don't you come down from your pirate's tower and talk to your captive girl?
1: Yeah, the least I could do. I'm here, baby. Talk nice.
0: You haven't sighted the bold venture yet?
1: Shannon's still got another hour. That means he's been gone 7.
0: Look, Ma, a regular mathematical wizard.
1: Yeah. I even figured this. In 7 hours, you miss him enough to want me at your side.
0: It's a long time between rickshaws.
1: The high altitude makes your head spin, huh, baby?
0: Round and round. Say the right word and I'll gather enough momentum to fly away.
1: That's all I have to do? Say a word?
0: Maybe more. Maybe lots more. And maybe no words at all.
1: Like that, huh?
0: I could be the end of your rainbow, kid. But you've got to find the way yourself.
1: Oh, try this one. With what I keep locked in this little black box, we could make all the neon in the world glow a little brighter.
0: How much do you figure it's worth, Joe boy?
1: I found a way, huh, baby? 50 grand and 100 grand. Depends on how good I am at bargaining.
0: If you were real good, I'd walk in your shadow.
1: You're a scream, baby. A long, shrill scream.
0: You're dropping your marbles, Joe boy. You never had a better offer.
1: No, not better, baby. Never better, but truer. More from the heart. Go yell it to the wind, baby, how you tried, how you loused it. Crawl away and die for Joe Donnelly. Me, I'll wait for Shannon with the canned goods.

0: Mr. Slate, it is always a sight to see the way you handle this bold venture.
1: Like poetry, huh? Hey, what time is it?
0: A few minutes before 5 o'clock.
1: Now, that gives us a few minutes.
0: You think he sees us from up there?
1: Now, how do I know? That's the chance we've got to take. That's why I brought the bold venture into this side of the island. Donnelly will probably be watching the other side. The side we tied up at last time.
0: It's getting dark, Mr. Slate. Maybe he couldn't see us anyway.
1: It's not dark enough. Yesterday, this place was hidden in clouds. Now look at it. Clear as glass. All right, you better get down out of the way, King. We're getting close enough.
0: Right. When we reach the island, what happens?
1: I'm trying to convince myself he hasn't seen us. I'll go ashore. You stay with the boat.
0: But, Mr. Slate, why don't you let me...
1: Hold on, King. I'm going to beat you.

0: can stop pouting now, baby.
1: Why don't you take a walk for yourself into that sinkhole and sniff yourself a little mud?
0: Oh, baby, just because I don't care for the type you've got? Maybe if I give you a peck on the forehead, it'll make the world all right with you. Maybe if I... Hey, you know something?
1: Why don't you give it up, Joe? When Slate comes with the food, let us get off the island. We won't go to the police. We'll make out this has all been a wild, wild dream. I promise you, we'll forget about it.
0: It's 5 o'clock, baby, and neither Hyde nor Hera Shannon. You know what that means for you?
1: Oh, Slate's never on time. He always plays hard to get. You'll see. He'll be here. You can always depend on Slate. Dependable Slate, they call him. Through thick and thin, Shannon. I never did this routine before. I didn't know it was funny.
0: Look at him. Look at your Shannon. A prowler through the evening woodlands. Watch him die, baby.
1: Put down that gun. Don't shoot him.
0: Get off the arm. Get off it. You lost, baby. You ruined my aim.
1: Oh.
0: So sit there and watch. See how your fella's gonna die.

0: It's dark, Slate. I'll light your way with this gun.
1: Don't be a fool, Donnelly. The food's on the boat. All you have to do is go down and get it.
0: I see you, Slate. Don't move. Coming into that brush after you. I said don't move! Did I hit you, Shannon?
1: Don't be crazy. I've got my hands over my head.
0: Well, keep them there.
2: Hi, Shannon. Bring back any anchovies. I'm a fool for anchovies.
1: Where's Sailor?
2: Let me tell you about her, Shannon. Your baby's fickle. She wanted to deal you out and deal me in. But all I gave her was a promise I'd let her watch you die. Here we go with the prods again, Shannon. I wanted to see it up close.
1: Sailor tried to tease you away from the gun, huh?
2: Yeah, among other things. But like you see, she didn't make it. She didn't make it at all.
1: You look different, kid.
2: Yeah, pale and puny. That's only from a lack of vitamins. You'll fix that.
1: Oh, I meant the little black box. It's not nestling under your arm the way it always is.
2: Don't worry your ugly little head. I got it stashed away where it won't hurt nobody.
1: Figuring on hanging around here long?
2: Not long. Just long enough to fill in the hungry gaps. Get rid of you. Make sure the cops are tired of playing hide and seek with me.
1: What are you going to do with Sailor?
2: Don't worry, we'll get along. Okay, you can stop now, Shannon.
1: You give me a choice. I can jump into this sinkhole or you'll shoot me into it, huh?
2: That's about it, Shannon.
1: I'm going to give you the choice.
2: Thanks.
0: Hey, Sailor! Come here! Your boy's going to die. You want to watch? Hey, Sailor!
3: Slate. Shouldn't have come back.
1: Yeah. Your boy's been telling me how maybe you didn't want me to come back. Well, I hope you two monsters will be very happy together.
3: Thanks, Slate. Joe, I want to give you something. This.
2: Hey, I hit that box in the ruins. Where'd you get it?
3: In the ruins. You don't want me to have it? Okay. I'll throw it into that sinkhole.
2: No, no, you fool, you stupid...
3: Get him, Slate.
2: Yeah.
0: Oh, no, I don't...
3: Slate, that sinkhole, you can't let him...
1: What's to worry? I've got hold of his ankles.
3: Oh, pull him out.
1: I know what to do with a man in a sinkhole. He needs a mud pack. Sailor, you weren't really going to run out on me for this guy, were you?
3: For all I care, you can let go his ankles.
1: That's all I wanted to know. There. I've got him out. There's grub on the boat, Sailor. You can go make me a hot meal.

0: Hey, Slate, come here.
1: Yeah, what do you want, sailor?
0: You remember how we went fishing and you couldn't catch fish?
1: Well, don't rub it in. I had an off day.
0: I caught fish. And you remember on Dorado Key you said there were no seagull eggs?
1: Admiral Perry couldn't have found a seagull egg on that key.
0: No. Look.
1: What in the... What's that?
0: It's a young seagull. Goes by the name of Melvin. He's all yours, Slate.
1: Well, don't hold him so close. Sailor, keep him away from me.
0: Melvin likes you, Slate.
1: Well, don't tell me you paid money for this worm bait.
0: I found the egg Melvin came out of on Dorado Key.
1: Well, how'd he hatch?
0: You remember you fell asleep on the boat coming home, and I loaded you with all those warm blankets, and I told you, don't move?
1: Sailor, you mean...
0: Yeah, I mean. Melvin, say hello to Daddy.
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0: 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It's great.
1: Yellow submarine. And we will march till 3 the day to see them gathered there. From Land o' Groats to John o' Green, with Stepney do we tread. 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

The Four Barons, backed by Ray Monk and his orchestra, with the Mitchell Parish Cliff Burwell composition, Sweet Lorraine. And Margaret Whiting with the Otto Harbeck Jerome Kern song, She Didn't Say Yes. Margaret Whiting was the daughter of the songwriter Richard Whiting, and her mentor when she was young and taking up singing was Johnny Mercer. So she had a pretty good background to be a good singer, didn't she? Margaret Whiting, She Didn't Say Yes.

Marilyn McCoo and Billy Davis Jr. You don't have to be a star to be in my show and radio, with a song written by Ray Parker Jr. You can't change that.

a lovely song, isn't it? It's written by Jimmy Van Heusen and Eddie DeLange, Darn That Dream. And the singer was Diane Reeves, and she was accompanied by Romero Lumbambo on the guitar, Darn That Dream.

Errol Garner with I'm Confessing That I Love You. The next song, Chattanooga Choo Choo, written by Harry Warren and Mac Gordon, played for us today by Ray Anthony and his orchestra.

The Dreamers, backed by Hank Levine and his orchestra, You're Getting to Be a Habit with Me, written by Al Dubin and Harry Warren. And Harry Warren also wrote Chattanooga Choo Choo with Mac Gordon, Ray Anthony and his orchestra. Here's one from Cole Porter, written by Cole Porter, Just One of Those Things.

this season. 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

0: do. 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
1: When you dance, you're charming and you're gentle, especially when you do.

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Gravy Waltz, played by Ray Bryant, who's part of the songwriting team. The other person was Steve Allen. If that name sounds familiar, he was the host of The Tonight Show in the US. And I think it's going to rain today. Well, I don't think it is, but Curtis Stigers thinks it is. And it was written by Randy Newman. We're going to take a slight detour now to the 1960s in the UK.

Billy J. Kramer and the Dakotas with the Lennon and McCartney composition From a Window, and Adam Faith with a song written by Les Van Dyke and Perry Ford, Someone Else's Baby.

local boy Daryl Braithwaite, If You Love Me Now, written by Peter Cetera. This little song I'm going to play now, a couple of weeks ago I was doing some investigation for my songwriter segment and I came across this song and I thought it was a different song altogether. It was one of those situations where two songs with the same name, and very nearly played this one when I suddenly found out it wasn't written by the person I thought it was. This is Listen Little Girl. Singer's Keith Kelly, and it's written by Klaus Ogerman and V. Bond.

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0: There's something very appealing about the music of Noel Coward, isn't there? That was a song called You Were There, sung for us by June Bronhill. It comes from Tonight at 8:30. It's a cycle of 10 one-act plays written by and performed by Noel Coward along with Gertrude Lawrence. And before that, it was Bitter Sweet, a show which had a long run in London's West End between 1929 and 31, and also on Broadway, although somewhat more modestly between 1929 and 1930. Well, look, no tribute to the man himself would be complete if we didn't hear from Sir Noel Coward.
1: Well, I don't know, it's extraordinary experience. I understand not everybody has that sort of experience. It's something to do with the sun and all that. I wouldn't understand myself, really. You know, quite for no reason, I'm here for the season and high as a kite, living in error with Maud at Cap Ferrat, which couldn't be right. You know, everyone's here frightfully gay. You know, nobody cares what people say. Now, though the Riviera is really much queerer than Rome at its height, on Wednesday night, I went to a marvellous party with Nunu and Nada and Nell. You know, it was in the fresh air, and we went as we were. And we stayed as we were, which was hell. Poor Grace started singing at midnight, and she didn't stop singing till four. You know, we knew the excitement was bound to begin when Laura got blind on Dubonny and Gin and scratched her veneer with a Cartier pin. I couldn't have liked it more, honestly. I mean, it was a marvellous party. We played the most wonderful game. Maureen disappeared and came back in a beard, and we all had to guess at her name, imagine. Old Cecil, good old Cecil, arrived wearing armor, some shells, and a black feather ball. Poor Millicent wore a surrealist comb made of bits of mosaic from St. Peter's in Rome. But the weight was so great that she had to go home. I couldn't have liked it more, honestly. It's the most fabulous sight you've ever seen. I've never seen such a carry-on. I mean, it couldn't happen anywhere else but on the Riviera. It was peculiar. You know, people's behavior away from Belgravia would make you aghast. So much variety watching societies scampering past. You know, if you have any mind at all, Gibbon's divine decline and fall sounds pretty flimsy. No more than a whimsy. By way of contrast, on Wednesday last, I went to a marvellous party. I must say the fun was intense. We all had to do what the people we knew might be doing 100 years hence. Can you beat it? We talked about growing old gracefully, and Elsie, who's 74, said, A, it's a question of being sincere, and B, if you're supple, you've nothing to fear. Then she swung upside down from a glass chandelier. I couldn't have liked it more. I've been to a marvellous party. We didn't sit down to dinner till 10. You know, and young Bobby Carr did a stunt at the bar with a lot of extraordinary men. Poor Frieda arrived with a turtle, which shattered us all to the core. The Duchess passed out at 2:45, and suddenly Cyril cried, fiddle-dee-dee, and he ripped off his trousers and jumped in the sea. I couldn't have liked it more. I've been to a marvellous party. Elise made an entrance with May. You never have guessed from her fisherman's vest that her bust had been whittled away. Poor Lulu got fried on Chianti and talked about esprit de corps. Louise made a couple of passes at Gus, and Freddie, who hates any kind of a fuss, did half the Big Apple and twisted his truss. Ha ha! I couldn't have liked it more.
0: Well, I hope you were listening intently to that rather speedy rendition of I Went to a Marvellous Party, written in 1938 by Noel Coward. It was written for a review called Set to Music, and it's said to have been inspired by an actual party attended by Mr. Coward in the south of France.
2: 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I'm Catherine Dodd.
0: Radio Eastern keeps you in a good mood, I hope. Well, that's what we try to do every day. And I wonder if you remember, or I wonder where they are, the George Mitchell Minstrels. Where are they today? Well, They were on British television and indeed around the world for about 20 years, starting in 1958, and a popular stage show for a further 10 years. So here they are, back with us.

The George Mitchell Minstrels doing what they did best, bringing together a host of oldies and presenting them in the old traditional style. Great stuff.

rapturous applause for Peter Allen. What a great guy he must have been to see on stage. And that was an album called Peter Allen Captured Live at Carnegie Hall, released in 1985. And that Irving Berlin medley for you right here on Radio Eastern. And I don't know about you, but when I was in my record collecting phase, the vinyl collecting phase, Ray Conniff, his orchestra, and particularly his chorus, not so much his singers, but his chorus, played a very prominent role in that library of mine. I had all of the great ones like Smarvelous, Swonderful, Sawfully Nice, and also this album called Broadway in Rhythm. Have a listen to this.

Getting to Know You and I Whistle a Happy Tune, King and I, of course. And that was a track from the Ray Conniff Orchestra in Chorus in their album Broadway in Rhythm, released in 1959. The same year they released the album Hollywood in Rhythm. What a great sound they made. Also a great sound. It's a change of pace, a little change here. Cleo Lane and guitarist John Williams.

0: What a lovely song that is. It's called One. Cleo Lane and John Williams from an album called Let the Music Take You. They also collaborated on another album called Best Friends, and I think they were. This is Radio Eastern 98.1. Hope you're enjoying the music.
1: Hey, I'm Scott McLaughlin here from the Shell V Power Racing Team for RAD. How many people do you know who've been killed, seriously injured, or lost their license on our roads? I bet you know someone. And how many times were you in a position to take someone's car keys because they had too much to drink? 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Little things you do can make a massive difference. What will you do to help drive the road toll towards zero?
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0: Well, he may from time to time have been called the King of Comedy. Well, he lived to a ripe old age, so he was doing something right. Cigar smoking, an American comedian, very dry and wry sense of humour. That was George Burns. But rather than in the guise of a comedian today, we're going to listen to him sing a compilation of songs which were around towards the end of his career. George Burns.
3: How can I miss when the chorus goes like this?
4: Trailer or sailor rent, rooms to let 50 cents. No phone, no pool, no pets. I ain't got no cigarettes. I've got 2 hours of pushing broom. Buys a 8x12 4-bedroom. I'm a man of means by no means. King of the road.
3: How can I miss, how can I miss when the chorus goes like this?
4: Slow down, you move too fast. You've got to make the morning last.

0: Yes, you won't have heard George Burns like that before. Can't get no satisfaction. I kissed her on the back porch. The 59th Street Bridge Song and King of the Road.
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0: Thank you, John. That's a good idea. Now, I'm sure John will remember this because he was around when radio was born. And this is a piece of music that was composed way, way back in the dim dark days, 1940s, and it was one of those old English type themes that I'm sure was used on BBC, but it certainly was used here in Australia, and it was the theme to a long-running radio series called The Hospital Half Hour. Do you remember it?

0: called Melody on the Move. That was the ABC Radio Orchestra with a theme to the ABC's long-running series, The Hospital Half Hour, which I think started in the late 40s and continued through until mid-1970s. I think it's 1975. Names like, well, this may ring a bell or two, Mike Connors, Russ Tyson and Gary Ord were the announcers, I think they were called in those days, associated with the programme. Well, I hope that took you back. Here's something else to do the same.
1: The butcher, the baker, the grocer, the clerk.

0: She's quite right, you know, there is no business like show business. The singer Nathalie Desaye, she's a French singer and an actress who began her performing career as an operatic coloratura soprano. Well, you can hear that in her voice, can't you? That song, by the way, was Irving Berlin was involved, of course, with the lyrics by Dorothy Fields and her brother Herbert Fields.
1: I know I should be a bit more active, and that it'd be good for my heart if I was. I mean, I want to stay healthy for my kids, so I need this heart to stay strong and healthy for a long, long time.
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Hugh Martin and Ralph Blaine. Now, you may not have heard of them before, but they were an American songwriting team, best remembered, or they will be best remembered, for The Trolley Song and Have Yourself a Merry Little Christmas, and both were written for the 1944 film musical Meet Me in St. Louis. And that song from one of their albums was called Wish I May and Wish I Might. Radio Eastern. And let's dip in to an album of Grease. Grease the musical, the Australian cast recording. And this is Rob Mills combining with Gretel Scarlett, the Pink Ladies and the T-Bones.

The Mellow Tones featuring Philip Sammets. Here comes Emily Brown. And that was from a new Movie Tone Follies of 1930. And you'll find that and many other great tracks on an ABC Music album, Hollywood Swings, hit songs from the golden age of movie musicals, 1929 to 1947. Radio Eastern 98.1. We are your voice in the Outer East, so keep listening to us, please. 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

0: Our legendary Australian entertainer today is Brian May. Brian May was born in Adelaide on the 28th of July 1934. He trained at the Adelaide Elder Conservatorium as a pianist, violinist, and conductor. He joined the ABC in Adelaide in 1957 and was asked to form and conduct the ABC Adelaide Big Band, a full-blown ensemble that was rated as the best of the ABC state-based bands. He moved to Melbourne when he was 35 to arrange and conduct the ABC's Melbourne Show Band. The show band made its radio debut on the 13th of March 1969. Background music for Australian television had previously been taken from records. May changed this by writing and arranging the themes for television programs. A breakthrough for May was the drama series Rush. The theme was composed by Australian George Dreyfus, but May's arrangement of the theme was recorded by the show band and quickly reached the top of the Australian charts. May also composed the Countdown theme, and the Melbourne show band launched the highly successful Countdown television series. He left the ABC in 1984, and his interest turned to film music. He composed more than 30 feature film scores, including Gallipoli, Mad Max 1 and 2, Freddy's Dead, The Final Nightmare, and Dr. Giggles. Mad Max won the Australian Film Institute Award for Best Original Score. May won many other awards. Brian May died in Melbourne on the 25th of April 1997, at the age of 62. His will established the Brian May Trust to provide a scholarship to promising Australian film composers.
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It makes me wanna huddle. I wanna honey bundle. I wanna say skitter and rise on the top. And when that entertaining old piano rolls, I get some funny feeling inside my soul. So you keep syncopating.

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Neon signs are flashing, taxi cabs and buses passing through the night. A distant moaning of a train seems to play a sad refrain.

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1: And what our Lord is saying, no, you don't kill outwardly, but you kill with your heart. And you are able to restrain the actual murder because you're seeking so hard to be self-righteous and because you want everyone to look up to you, but inside you are a murderer.
2: Welcome to Grace to You with the Bible teaching of John MacArthur. I'm your host, Phil Johnson. Today we're beginning a series that should be of particular interest to those the world would call good people, the upstanding citizens who respect the rights of others, don't make major moral errors. It's a study on the judgment of God that's titled Without Excuse. Now, as we get started, I think it's safe to say that if there's one frustration people have these days with many court systems around the world, it's the leniency shown to guilty criminals. For nearly every crime, there seems to be an exotic excuse why the person isn't responsible. While excuses may sometimes work in the human courtroom, that won't be the case when people one day stand before God. Here were some of John's thoughts on that.
3: You probably remember a few years ago when somebody was accused of a heinous crime and went to court and took what was called the Twinkie defense, defended himself because he had eaten too many Twinkies and it somehow altered his thinking. Yeah, people would go to bizarre extremes to excuse themselves from their evil behavior. All of us can get good at that, making excuses for our behavior. And that leads me to say that we're going to provide you with a study that we're going to begin today titled Without Excuse. That's right, Without Excuse. It comes from Romans 2. That's a passage that spells out how God views the kinds of sins that so saturate our world today. This series on Without Excuse will answer questions like, why are people who have never heard the gospel still held responsible? Or where do good works fit into God's judgment? Or how can God claim to be loving but cast people into hell? Another question, what role does the created world around us play in God's holding mankind responsible for rejecting him? All these are questions of great importance because people always ask, why am I to be held responsible when I'm locked in sin? Why is it my fault if I don't believe? A timely study that goes to the heart of the self-indulgent, self-excusing times in which we live.
2: Yes, friend, this study will be provocative and it will cause you to think. So you don't want to miss a day. And now here is John MacArthur to begin his series called Without Excuse.
1: Romans chapter 2, and I trust that you'll take your Bible or one Bible that you might find in the back of the pew near you so that you can follow along in our study of God's Word. Romans chapter 2. Actually, verses 1 through 16 are a single section, and they present to us the principles for divine judgment, the principles on which God judges men. From chapter 1, verses 18 through 32, the Apostle Paul painted for us a vivid, striking picture of the character of the godless heathen system in its evil and debauchery. He also has clearly shown us that the wrath of God is working already in the world through the compounded sinfulness of men who have been abandoned by God. Men abandon God, and God abandons men to the consequence of their own sin, and thus the wrath of God is at work. Now, when you come to the end of chapter 1, if you've really thought about it, there's a very important question that is unanswered. And it is this. What about the good people? What about the moral people? The people who aren't murderers, who aren't liars and thieves and fornicators and adulterers and homosexuals. What about the basically good moral folks who are not idolaters, who have not, as it were, abandoned all sense of right and wrong and morality? What about the people who do not outwardly commit these vices? Where do they fit? Now, here's the key. There are in the world people who do not appear to be idolatrous. They may even identify with that religion which is true. In Paul's day, they would be the Jews. In our day, they would be the quote-unquote professing Christians who would want to uphold the moral standard of the Scripture. But because they are not true believers in God, though they want to uphold an external moral virtue value system, they cannot maintain it in their own lives because they cannot restrain their own sinfulness. So they cover a really darkened heart with a cloak of light. Now, Paul then in chapter 2 sets about to expose the moralist, to expose the Jew, if you will, who is saying, we have not become idolatrous, we have not sunk to this level, we agree with your condemnation, therefore we are different than they are, we stand uncondemned. And they would have a false sense of security. But if you look at chapter 3, verse 19, which is right at the end of this whole section which indicts man, you will see that Paul has a purpose in mind. He says, we know that whatever things the law saith, it saith to them that are under the law, and here it comes, that every mouth may be stopped, and all the world may become guilty before God. Now, stop there and go back. The whole basis of the Christian gospel is only understood insofar as people understand that they are guilty before God. Whether they are the immoral man of chapter 1 or the moral man of chapter 2. Whether they are the Gentile of chapter 1 or the Jew of chapter 2. Now, Paul in chapter 2, I believe, may have had the heathen moralist in mind. The man who thinks he's moral and wants to uphold a moral ethical code. But more than that, he had the Jew in mind. The Jew traditionally believed that God was going to blast the heathen out of existence because of their sin. As in the case of Jonah, he would wipe out the Ninevehs of the world, as it were, unless they repented. But he also believed that no Jew would ever experience that kind of condemnation with the pagans. They believed that because they were Jewish, born into the line of Abraham, because they were circumcised and because they kept the trappings of the Jewish religion, that they were exempt from any judgment. For example, they had some interesting sayings. One of them was, God loves Israel alone of all the nations. Another one, God will judge the Gentiles with one measure and the Jews with another. They said this, Abraham sits beside the gates of hell and does not permit any wicked Israelite to go through. Any wicked Israelite, Abraham will keep out of hell. When Justin Martyr was arguing with the Jew in the Dialogue of Trypho, the Jew said this, they who are the seed of Abraham according to the flesh shall in any case, even if they be sinners and unbelieving and disobedient toward God, still share in the eternal kingdom. Now that's what they believed. They believed they were exempt from judgment. They did not believe they would be condemned with the world, condemned with the pagans, because they were self-righteous and they were attached to the nation of Israel. Now you can see this from two angles. Number one, they believed in a salvation by works. They believed in what we would call legalism, salvation by works. They thought that because they were in the nation and because they kept the traditions, and because of their physical identification and their religious identification together, they were exempt. They were in the chosen people. They expected to be regarded and treated, get this, not as individuals, but they expected only to be dealt with as far as the whole nation was concerned, and they thought God was obligated to the whole nation, so they, as a part of it, were exempt from judgment. So there was no consequence to their personal sin at all because they were under a sort of a national salvation. You could also say they believed not only in salvation by their works then, but salvation by their covenant. They not only believed in legalism, but they believed in what we would call sacramentalism. because they were circumcised on the eighth day, because they went through that sacramental situation, that ritual, they therefore were in the covenant. Now, lest you think this is too far afield, that is basically really what is being believed in many Protestant churches today, that if a child is baptized as an infant, that is a sacramental act which by which that child enters into the covenant. The child enters into the covenant as an infant. That entering into the covenant is confirmed when the child is 12, and therefore by sacramentalism, that child is guaranteed a place in God's kingdom and will not be condemned to the world. So they believed that by keeping the traditions outwardly and by being sacramentally attached to the covenant, they were exempt. There are people like that today. They've been baptized. They go to church. They belong to a church. They keep the rules and they act on a moral basis outwardly. They're self-righteous. They try to do what's right, and they just don't think they're going to be judged. They really don't. That's basically true. And that's why you hear so very often people say, well, God would never do that to me. I mean, I've been a good person. The moral, self-righteous people, frankly, are the hardest people to reach. They're much harder to reach than the reprobates who hit the bottom and have no other options. So Paul goes from the reprobates in chapter 1 to the moral people in chapter 2. And with great force and great clarity, he points out that the ethical, moral person, even the Jew, is going to find himself in the same hell as the Gentile pagan idolater if he keeps going the way he's going. In fact, get this one. If the heathen is without excuse, then the Jew is even more without excuse because he has more information and more knowledge. So, when it comes to the moral man, when it comes to the religious person who has not become an idolater, but who has identified with Judaism or in today's terms with Christianity outwardly, Paul wants him to know that he's going to be judged too if it's just an outward religion. Now, there are six principles of judgment in this first 16 verses. He judges men on the basis of their knowledge. He judges them on the basis of the truth. He judges them on the basis of their guilt. He judges them on the basis of their deeds. He judges them with impartiality, and he judges their motives. Those are the six elements that come together to show how God judges. Now let's look at the first one in verse 1. Knowledge. Therefore, thou art inexcusable, O man, whosoever thou art that judgest, for wherein thou judgest another, thou condemnest thyself. For thou that judgest doest the same things. Now, let's see what this is saying. Fascinating verse. It begins with therefore. What he's saying is this, and the therefore ties us, doesn't it, backwards to the previous chapter. Some people have been confused by that therefore, but there's really no reason to be. Listen. Because what was true of those in 1:18 to 32 is also true of you, you are also without excuse. That's the connection. If you go back to verse 18, watch. Here it is. For the wrath of God is revealed from heaven against all ungodliness and unrighteousness of men who hold the truth. Verse 19, that which may be known of God is manifest in them. In other words, because they know the truth, the end of verse 20 says they are without what? Excuse. Now go right to verse 1 of chapter 2. Therefore, you also are inexcusable, O man. Why? Implication, because you also know the truth. And you know how you prove that you know the truth? You prove it because you are judging others. And if you have a criterion by which to judge others, you prove that you must know the truth. You're just as inexcusable. Now, they knew the truth. Obviously, they knew the truth. It was clear that all men knew the truth from chapter 1. And what was true of those people is also true of the Jew in chapter 2. They knew not only from external natural revelation, they knew from conscience. Look at chapter 2, verse 14. The Gentiles do by nature the things contained in the law. And if it's the nature of a Gentile, if conscience is a part of him, then conscience is a part of a Jew as well. If conscience is in an immoral man, conscience is also in a moral man. So they also knew by natural revelation. They also knew by conscience, but more than that, the Jew, the moral man, the one who attaches himself to the worship of the true God, knows from the very law of God itself. Look at chapter 3, verse 1. What advantage then hath the Jew? What advantage is there to being a Jew, and what profit is there to be part of the circumcision? Much every way. Chiefly because unto them were committed the oracles of God. So they knew, and therefore they are just as inexcusable or more inexcusable. For they not only have the light of nature, they have the light of conscience, and they have the light of the revealed word of God itself. In chapter 9, Paul reinforces the same concept in verse 4. Who are Israelites, he says? They to whom pertains the adoption, the glory, the covenants, the giving of the law, the service of God, and the promises, whose are the fathers, and of whom concerning the flesh Christ came. In other words, they have all the benefits, all the revelation. So he says, therefore, you're without excuse. Oh, man, that means anybody. And that really gives us not only the Jew, but beyond to any moralist who thinks he's exempt from judgment because he has not sunk to idolatry, he has not sunk to homosexuality, he has not sunk to the reprobation of the former passage. Any moralist in view who is saying, look, I'm not in that category, he says to him, you are also inexcusable, oh, man. That little phrase, oh man, is used also in verse 3 and later in chapter 9. It's just a very general reference. You're inexcusable. And you say, why? Because you know. You have the knowledge. In fact, you have a more complete knowledge, so you're even more inexcusable. You might even want to know, too, that the Jews who would be exposed to this chapter would even have known of Christ. And that would put them at the very top of the inexcusable list, wouldn't it? The Hebrews 10 people who had received the much severer punishment because they had counted the blood of the covenant an unholy thing and trampled underfoot the blood of Christ. You see, they were at the top of the inexcusable list, and they know God's standards. How do we know? Look at the next phrase. Whosoever thou art that judgest. You betray that you know God's standards when you apply them to somebody else. Anyone who sits in the seat of moral judgment, anyone who sits in the seat of condemning others for their sin, proves that he himself is inexcusable. If he can judge sin in others, then it gives evidence that he knows the standard. You want to know something interesting? Look at the verse 32 at the end of chapter 1. It says, even the pagans know the judgment of God, that they who commit such things are worthy of death. Even the pagans know what is right and wrong. Even the pagans can apply God's standard to their own life if they chose. Much more you who have received his revelation. And you who sit in judgment on the pagans give evidence that you know. This would be like a judge who condemns a criminal by applying the law. He therefore makes himself responsible, obviously, to keep that same law if he's going to sit in judgment on somebody else. And then he goes to the next statement. Powerful. For wherein thou judgest another, thou condemnest thyself. Now, when you show the law of God as applied to somebody else, you prove that you know that law, and in knowing that law, you condemn yourself. A pretty powerful statement. You condemn yourself. And this is really what Jesus said. If you look for a moment at Matthew 7, you can see where Paul got this whole thing. Through the inspiration of the Holy Spirit, he was really restating what our Lord said in Matthew 7, verse 1. Judge not that you be not judged. Now, what this means is not don't make a proper evaluation. You're supposed to make a proper evaluation of things. It even tells you to do that later on in the same chapter. When it gets down into verses 15 to 20 and tells you to examine and make a decision based upon the fruit that you see in someone's life. But what it means here is stop criticizing. Stop being condemning and censorious and critical and fault-finding and self-righteous. Stop playing God. Stop trying to impugn people's motives when you can't even read their hearts. Stop pushing your criticism to the point where you're playing God. Because in verse 2, with whatever judgment you judge, you will be judged. And with whatever measure you measure, it'll be measured to you again. In other words, if you show that you can judge everybody else, then you show that you ought to be judged by that same standard. If you know it so well to apply it to other people, you better make sure it isn't going to be applied to you. That's why James 3:1 says, stop being so many teachers, for theirs is a greater condemnation. Why is a teacher's condemnation greater? Because the more he knows, the more he therefore condemns himself. And then the Lord goes on in chapter 7 to talk about, before you get a splinter out of another guy's eye, why don't you get a 2x4 out of your own eye? It's a fatal tendency, isn't it, to exaggerate the faults of others and minimize our own. And this was the classic line of the Jew who sat in judgment on everybody and thought he himself was exempt. And God says, you're not exempt. Not only are you not exempt, you're even more inexcusable, and you prove it because you are applying the law to somebody else, which proves you know it, and it's going to condemn you too. Well, why should it condemn them? This is the key, the end of the verse. For you that judge are doing what? The same things. You're doing the same things. Now, immediately, whoever this imaginary Jew might be that's in sort of a diatribe with Paul, he is going to say, what do you mean? I do not do those things. I am not committing those sins. I am a moral man. I keep the law of God. Like the rich young ruler, all these things have I done from my youth. Boy, what an illusion. I'm a moral man. What do you mean I've done these things? Look at Matthew 5. Let's find out. Listen to how the Lord zeroed in on this problem. Verse 21. And he said earlier, I'm come to fulfill the law. And here I'm going to reiterate what it is. You have heard that it was said by them of old is a statement that means your rabbis taught you this. Your rabbi said, thou shalt not kill. And so you say, we don't murder. Oh my, we would never do that. But I say unto you that whoever is angry with his brother without a cause shall be in danger of judgment, and whoever says to his brother, Raca, shall be in danger of the council, and whoever shall say, thou fool, shall be in danger of hell fire. And what our Lord is saying, no, you don't kill outwardly, but you kill with your heart. And you are able to restrain the actual murder because you're seeking so hard to be self-righteous and because you want everyone to look up to you, but inside you are a murderer. So it may not be apparent. You see, that is all that false religion can do. It cannot actually restrain the sin in the heart, although it can mask it with a self-righteousness. And if you go further to verse 27, you have heard that it was said, your rabbi said, thou shalt not commit adultery. And so you don't say, you say, we don't do that. Oh, we don't commit adultery. But I say unto you that when you look on a woman to lust after her, you've committed it already with her in your heart. You are able to restrain it on the outside to perpetuate your hypocrisy, but not on the inside. And then he goes on to say, you also commit adultery with your divorces. Verse 31 and 32, you know what they did? When they wanted to commit adultery, they didn't just go commit adultery. They divorced their wife and married the one they wanted to commit adultery with. And they legalized it. And that's why the Lord says, when you're putting away all your wives, you're proliferating adultery all over every place. You're technically getting around adultery, but you're divorcing your wife to do it, and that's a sin. Verse 33. And again, your rabbis have said, thou shalt not perjure thyself, but make sure you perform all your oaths. And you know what they had done? They had all these kind of oaths, and they'd say, I swear by such and such, and I swear by such and such. And as long as you swore by something other than God, it didn't count. And when you said, I promise and I swear by heaven that I'll keep this and I'll pay my debt, then you didn't pay your debt, you could say, ha, I swear by heaven, it doesn't count. So you're going along and you're trying to perform your oaths. You're doing the letter of the law on the outside, but you're a liar on the inside. And then in verse 38, he says, your rabbis taught you an eye for an eye and a tooth for a tooth. You know what the rabbi said? Get your vengeance, man. Get your vengeance. Get it. If somebody does something to you, you do it back. And you say it's biblical, eye for an eye, tooth for a tooth. But that statement was for the law courts, not for personal activities. We have laws to take care of that. And I tell you that when somebody hits you on one cheek, turn the other. In your personal relationships, you see, you've missed the whole point. You're a vengeful sinner. Well, he went all the way through chapter 5 with that stuff. And as I said, they could restrain the outside. Oh, we don't kill. Oh, we don't commit adultery. Oh, we don't lie. We just say King's X. See, we have our fingers crossed behind our back. And we only do what the Bible says, an eye for an eye and a tooth for a tooth, which was nothing but a cloak for their revenge. You see, self-righteous people make two fatal mistakes. They misunderstand the height of God's law that encompasses even the inside, and they misunderstand the depth of their sin. They miss both of those.
2: 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Now, for John MacArthur, I'm your host, Phil Johnson. 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Join us for another half hour of Unleashing God's Truth, one verse at a time, on the next Grace to You.
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5: A recent Business Week article said Americans spend over $300 per person per year on toys. It's a $21 billion industry. In fact, the article said the trend of giving toys for no special reason has created such a glut of toys that parents now feel they have to give a ton of toys at Christmas just to make it seem special. But does giving a child more toys make them happier? Does having excessive toys build character in them? Does giving them all the toys they want make them love you more? Will owning more toys help them love God with all their heart? Now, don't misunderstand me. Toys have their place. But excessive toys consume not only the child's time, but also the parent's time in picking them up or making the children pick them up, purchasing, repairing, and purging the toy supply. With some things, fewer is better. Cutting out excessive toys will help you and your child better redeem the time.
4: Redeeming the Time from LifeChangingSeminars.com.

0: Good morning. You're listening to 98.1 Radio Eastern, your voice here in the Outer East. That was Chantel Alexi, young lass from New South Wales, with A Simpler Life. Be back with you with the weather after the news coming up at 7 o'clock. I've got to get used to these swapping days from 8 to 10 or 7 to 9. But anyway, our text line here is 0485 866 981.
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4: Good morning, I'm Lee Harrison. One child is dead and another two have been left fighting for life following a stabbing in the New South Wales Blue Mountains. A woman in her 40s was also injured in the incident. Passers-by found the traumatic scene and applied first aid until emergency services arrived. All three children are believed to be under 5 years old. The latest intergenerational report will be delivered today, outlining the challenges facing our economy over the next 40 years. Michael Packey reports.
5: The Australian National University in Canberra will be the backdrop for Jim Chalmers as he hands down his second intergenerational report since 2022. The Treasurer will say Australia's ageing population will continue to put pressure on the budget. The report shows health advances mean that we're living longer. Currently, the average rate is 82 for males and 86 for females. Dr. Chalmers will use his speech to argue technological shifts can be hard, admitting while some households are struggling now, he believes we can succeed as the economy grows twice its existing size by 2066. Michael Packey reporting.
4: The Prime Minister's launched Australia's campaign for a 2-year term on the United Nations Security Council. Campaigning under the banner "We Listen, We Partner, We Protect," Australia's position as a first mover when it comes to online safety and tech regulation is being used as a selling point. Anthony Albanese says it's in our best interest to have a seat at the table.
6: Australia's voice on the council matters so it can be a part of shaping some of these biggest issues which are facing the world and our nation over the next decade. And I'll always put Australia's national interest first.
4: Iran is warning of a painful response if the United States launches a fresh wave of attacks. Tehran claims it's received information, a plan's being prepared by the US, and now claims a drone's been shot down over the Strait of Hormuz. Iranian state media has also announced the country's foreign minister is planning to travel to the UN General Assembly. And Australian and international entertainers have joined together to pay tribute to John Farnham in a concert raising funds for head and neck cancer. Australia's favourite son was unable to attend in person, with his family confirming a recent decline in health, leaving him on permanent oxygen and needing a wheelchair. MC Richard Wilkins opened the night by recognising the special milestone the concert marks for Farnham.
7: Would you believe that John has performed on this very stage 94 sold-out shows, 94 of the things, more than anyone else in history. So I guess tonight makes it 95, an unbelievable 95.
4: In other news, Labor's recorded its lowest primary vote in a news poll since 2012, dropping by 27% among surveyed voters. One Nation is sitting on 30%. And a landmark survey has found less than half of Australians living with dementia were diagnosed within the first year. This is AIR National News. Tennis, and it's been a productive weekend in Brisbane for the Australians. Paul Walsh reports.
8: Alex de Minaur has led Australia back into the Davis Cup qualifier category by winning both his singles matches and being ably supported by Max Purcell and Rinki Hijikata in the doubles to defeat Poland 3-1 in Brisbane over the weekend. The world number 9 has been struggling for form over the past month, but the combination of representing Australia and being in front of a home crowd again brought out the best in the demon, as it did also for the 2-times Grand Slam doubles champion Max Purcell.
9: Getting to play my first tie at home in Australia is really special, and to team up with Rinky, and I think we've never lost before, so that was really special as well.
8: After a surprise loss to Ecuador earlier in the year, it was important for Australia to regain its qualifier status by defeating Poland, and will now compete in the 2027 Challenge, commencing in February.
4: Newcastle's gone from the wooden spoon to its first NRL preliminary final in 13 years. The Knights holding on in the final moments to defeat the Warriors 12-10. Bradman Best says it was never in doubt.
10: Pretty embarrassed last year how we felt. But, you know, we put that behind us, trained really hard. And, yeah, I did believe that we'd be here. We just keep proving people wrong, so it's good.
4: In the AFLW, wins for Adelaide, West Coast, Gold Coast and Richmond. And Australia's beaten Zimbabwe by 1 wicket in the final one-day international of the tour. Australian Independent Radio News.
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0: A bit of rain around this morning. It's 9 degrees outside at the moment. We're only expecting to get to 15 today. Another cool day in this roller coaster weather pattern we tend to be having at the moment. Then we've got 3 fine days ahead of us. Tomorrow, Tuesday, 4 through to 18. Wednesday, 5 through to 23. Thursday, 10 through to 27. Bit of rain returns on Friday, 27 also. And on Saturday, up to 3 mils, 19 degrees, 13 to 9. But I don't think it's going to affect the grand final from what I heard listening to the bomb long-range forecast. But do Victorians really care? Because there's no Victorian teams in it. But anyway, 19 on Saturday, but it's going to be a cool day anyway. It's going to be good for the players. Won't be a stinking hot day on Saturday. But today, 15, a coolish 15 and a bit of rain around. 6 minutes past 7, 98.1, Radio Eastern. Ian with you through to 10 o'clock this morning. You can't call us, so I won't give you our number because our whole system's been disrupted today. We're working from a remote studio, so you can't telephone us, but you can text us 0485 866 981. Love to hear from you if you've got... Your fingers feel like a bit of exercise this morning. 0485 866 981. Let's start off with since the weekend was a very big concert last night at the Tennis Centre. Doesn't sound too good, does he, Johnny Farnham? Or John Farnham, as he's known today. But we'll start off this morning with a song from him. Love Come Knockin'.

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Well, now you can put a face to the voice. 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

two artists bookending this grand final week here in Melbourne. Concert for John Farnham last night. John with, what was the song he played? I played for him again, I forget now. And of course, Kylie at the Melbourne Grand Final on Saturday, 7:15. In with you through to 10 o'clock this morning, 0485 866 981. If because of the weather, if you're a bit of a loose end today, how about popping up to Belgrave to the Sherbrooke Art Society's new spring exhibition, which opened yesterday and runs through Friday the 16th of October. It's open on Fridays through to Monday, so it's open today, 11 a.m. to 3 p.m. at the Sherbrooke Art Society, Monbog Road there in Belgrave. There'll be lots of new paintings from their members, and visitors are welcome to come and view them, of course. That's why we're reading this out. We're inviting you to pop up to the Sherbrooke Art Society there at 62 Monbog Road in Belgrave today, 11 a.m. to 3 p.m. Something to do if the weather's a bit miserable. So...

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brand new release out of the US. A gentleman by the name of Dan Folland, Folland, F-O-L-L-A-N-D. Your Sweet Abyss. He's a musician and a music teacher, educator, and that's, he's just started releasing some songs. He's, I think he's in his 60s. But that's his new one, Your Sweet Abyss. And before that, an oldie from Tom Jones, She's a Lady.

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0: Not much to report, but cooler than yesterday, of course. Only 15 we're going to get to today. Showers this morning. No wind, not after that wind yesterday and over the weekend. Fair bit of wind. Must have been some wind up in Mount Evelyn, because I had a cruise up there yesterday for a reason, and a few trees down around the place. So what did I say? It's going to get to 15 today, that's all. Cool tomorrow again, 18, and then warming up as the week goes on. It's going to be a pleasant day for the grand final, around about 20 degrees, apparently. Could change before then, though, of course. 28 minutes to 8 o'clock. Is Rhiannon Giddens with a little bit of banjo music.

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British Ska Band Madness there with Our House. And before that, Rhiannon Giddens, I'm On My Way. I think she lives in Ireland now or somewhere like that. She's, of course, from the deep south of the US of A, down Nashville, Memphis way. Probably known as the world's leading banjo exponent at the moment, but also a great songwriter and vocalist as well. Rhiannon Giddens. Let's take this little one from a lady by the name of Sian Davis and Living in the Moments.

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Rebecca St. James. She's, her name was, well, she was born, I think St. James is, I'm not sure whether it's just a recording name or a married name. She was Rebecca Smallbone. She was the oldest daughter of the Smallbone family who left Australia and went to America in the 80s, I think it was. There's a documentary about him on Netflix, I think, called Unsung Hero. It's actually the story about, well, the Smallbone family. He was a music promoter and having a pretty good life in Australia. All of a sudden, music promotion come to a dead end.

in Australia, and they lost a lot of money and almost basically went broke, and those decided to go and try America, and it was on a promise of a job over there. That didn't eventuate, and the whole family, clean cars and clean houses and all sorts of things, trying to stay on their feet. Luckily, they had some very, very good neighbours who helped them out. Eventually, the eldest daughter had a very, very good voice, got a recording contract. And as they say, the rest is history. Unsung Hero is the name of the documentary. Worth a watch on Netflix, if you have Netflix, of course. 13 minutes to 8 o'clock. A couple of country tracks now from Australian Country Tracks. First up, Alan Caswell and the Weeping Willows. And then a new one from Great Champion.

Hello, Graham Ross with the Spring Garden Clinic. Another great season of roses is here and another year of great new roses. Recently, I had the good fortune to interview both David Austin Sr. and David Jr. at their nursery in England. He told me it takes 15 years from breeding for a new rose to arrive in our nurseries. That's a lot of investment and skill applied to each new rose. David Austin English roses are justifiably popular in Australia. They provide a wonderful form, colour, vigour and evocative perfumes for our gardens. And David Sr., now in his 80s, knows how to create a magical rose. He showed me this year's 200,000 new flowering rose seedlings, the results of last year's crossbreeding. David selects only 24 to trial, and from those he'll release 12 years later, maybe only one or two. That's a very high standard. Good gardening from Graham Ross and the Spring Garden Clinic.

Great Champion, Moonbi Range, or Moonbi Range. His new release, before that, Weeping Willows with Alan Caswell, The Roses Fall. Just talking about roses, that's where I had to go yesterday afternoon. Popped up to a little nursery called Roses Victoria, tucked in the back of Mount Evelyn there, and because somebody decided, oh, I like a couple of roses. So off we went yesterday afternoon. Shout out to the young lady that served us. Fantastic. Wonderful service from her up there at Roses Victoria. Got some lots of roses there too. Some not bad prices either. So if you're looking for roses, that's my personal recommendation. Roses Victoria up there in Mount Evelyn. News and weather coming up at 8 o'clock. Here's some Roxy music.

0: Good morning, I'm Lee Harrison. The Prime Minister has landed in New York ahead of the UN General Assembly this week. Australia's campaigning for a seat on the influential Security Council, which it's not held since 2013. Leadership in digital safety and climate change is being used as a selling point for the appointment. Anthony Albanese says he looks forward to engaging further on the pitch throughout the week.
1: Australia is a peaceful, stable, reliable partner, and we will be advancing our case over coming days, but in the lead up to the determination which will take place in 2028.
0: Whistleblowers say Australia's defence bases aren't able to protect themselves from credible threats. ADF sources claim contractors and military police protecting defence facilities are unarmed while on duty. Experts are calling for enhancements to defence security after incursions at bases across the country. An investigation's underway after a stabbing in the New South Wales Blue Mountains, which has left one child dead and two others in critical conditions. Dusty Fitzpatrick reports.
2: Officers were called to Valley Heights after passers-by found the three children and a woman with stab wounds in a vehicle. One of the children died at the scene, while the two others were taken to Westmead Hospital in a critical condition. The woman, believed to be in her 40s, is also fighting for life in hospital. The three children, who are all understood to be under the age of five, were siblings. Police say they aren't looking for anyone else in relation to the incident. Dusty Fitzpatrick, Sydney.
0: New polling shows support for federal Labor has slumped to its lowest level since 2012. The government's primary vote has slipped 2 points to 27% in the latest news poll. One Nation holds 30% of the primary vote, the Coalition 19%. A sold-out concert's been held in Melbourne to honour Australian music legend John Farnham and to raise funds for Head and Neck Cancer Australia. The country's favourite son, who's undergone several surgeries for oral cancer, wasn't able to attend the event in person due to poor health. Head and Neck Cancer Australia Chief Executive Nadia Rosen says she hopes the event has helped raise awareness.
3: We're the only national charity in Australia dedicated to supporting people with head and neck cancer, and unfortunately the treatment, side effects of treatment can last for the rest of someone's life.
0: In other news, Iran is warning of a painful response if the US launches a fresh wave of attacks. Tehran claims it's received information of plans being prepared by the US and now claims a drone has been shot down over the Strait of Hormuz. And a landmark survey has found less than half of Australians living with dementia were diagnosed within the first year. This is AIR National News. The Lions will challenge a one-match ban handed to Lachie Neale that would rule him out of Saturday's AFL Grand Final. Lachlan Gray reports.
4: The two-time premiership captain and Brownlow medalist was offered the suspension after being charged with striking during Brisbane's 9-point preliminary final win over Hawthorn. Neale is alleged to have made off-the-ball contact with Hawks star Jack Ginnivan, landing a left-handed gut punch in the first quarter. It was graded intentional conduct, medium impact and body contact. Within 3 minutes of the AFL releasing the match review findings on Sunday, the Lions confirmed via social media they would front the tribunal. Neale has never been suspended across his 320-game career, but if unsuccessful, would miss a fairytale grand final against his former club. Lachlan Gray, Brisbane.
0: Referee decisions are once again under the microscope following the Newcastle Knights' 12-10 victory over the Warriors in their semi-final. Ashley Klein was showered with beer cans as he walked up the tunnel after full time, with several late calls going the way of the Knights. Warriors coach Andrew Webster says they should have received a penalty for Tyson Frizzell's escort, but they can't blame Klein for the loss.
5: You know, they would have drawn the game and gone the golden point, or we could have scored off the other one. Who knows? At the end of the day, you make your own luck in this game. We had enough opportunities to win that game.
0: And Australia's recorded a clean sweep of the men's one-day cricket series in Zimbabwe. Australian Independent Radio News.
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7: Well, it was raining quite heavily outside when I went out there a minute ago. What is it now? 11 degrees at the moment. Only going to get to 15 today, though, as a maximum. Then it starts to get a bit warmer as the week goes on again. It's, what did I say earlier, a roller coaster of weather of temperatures we have the last few weeks. 13s to 27s, down to 15s and back up again. Tomorrow, no rain. Fine, though. Tomorrow, 18 degrees. Fine on Wednesday, 23 degrees. Thursday, 27 and no rain. Bit of rain back on Friday, 27, and on Saturday, 19 is our maximum for this area. They say around about 20, 21 in the city, and possibly a shower or two for grand final day. But it's going to be warm for the parade on Friday, 27 degrees on Friday. Maybe a shower, but not very much. 7 minutes past 8 o'clock. 97 double, well, I won't give you the phone number because you can't phone us for a couple of weeks because of renovation work that's been done here at Y Arena. So we've been banished to our remote studio over in the other building, so which we haven't got the phones there, but we still have text 0485 866 981. 8 minutes past 8 o'clock. In with you through to 10 this morning. Breakfast till 9 and then reflections after 9 o'clock. And then I think it's Murray coming in at 10 to take you through with Town Talk. But maybe not any guests because it's a bit hard for guests to come in through what is the renovations. Here's Amelia Isaac and Whatever Will Be.

Hey, Kate Miller-Heidke here for Rad. I see a lot of things at gigs, mostly people having a good time and a few drinks. But what I'd hate to see is someone getting behind the wheel after they've been drinking. Being even a little bit over the limit makes it too easy to lose control. So if you plan to drink, plan ahead. Arrange a designated driver who won't drink or stay the night at a friend's place.

Blondie with The Tide Is High. And before that, a new release out of Nashville. Amelia Isaac is her name, and whatever will be. 16 minutes past 8. Radio Eastern 98.1. In with you until 10 o'clock this morning. Now, something for booking for the kids for the school holidays. Thursday, the 1st of October, at the Knox Community Arts Centre in Bayswater. It's a circus type thing called Mission to the Moon. It takes you on a captivating journey with three quirky acrobatic astronauts blending circus artistry, clowning and real space science. Inspired by NASA's upcoming Artemis program, which will see humans once again step foot on the moon. This show imagines jugglers defying gravity and tumbling among the stars. With a mix of classic circus skills, laughter and exciting space facts, Mission to the Moon offers a fresh, imaginative take on our fascination with space. So Thursday the 1st of October, Knox Community Arts Centre. It's 11 a.m. through to 2 p.m. $22 for adults, concession and child $20, and you can get a family pack, 4 people for $68. So go to arts@knox.vic.gov.au. I guess that's where you book tickets from. So that's Mission to the Moon, Thursday the 1st of October. Sounds like fun. 23 minutes past 8 o'clock.

James Arthur with You're Nobody Till Somebody Loves You. And before that was Savage Garden with Two Beds and a Coffee Machine. Very personal song from Darren Hayes, from still was with Savage Garden. He's out on his own now. It's about he had a terrible childhood from domestic abuse. If you've watched, if you happen to catch him on Zan Rose Take Five series, this current series, very sad story, worth a watch. But that's his personal song for his Two Beds and a Coffee Machine. It's one of those problems we have in society that keeps making the news, but that's about all it does, make the news. Nobody seems to get much done about it.

0: They're a new band out of the UK, very ska influenced. That's their latest track, Anti-Social Media. 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
2: This is ANU's Victoria. I'm Lee Harrison. Police say cocaine use in Melbourne is so common it's become normalised and is even being used at parental get-togethers. Kiara Parker reports.
3: Cocaine consumption in Melbourne has surged sixfold in the past decade. The Herald Sun reports an estimated $1.3 billion is spent on the drug per year. Wastewater reports from the Australian Criminal Intelligence Commission show there was a daily average cocaine use in Melbourne of more than 1,200 milligrams per 1,000 people. The explosion in cocaine use is at odds with other categories examined. Drugs like heroin, methamphetamine and MDMA have remained relatively stable since 2016's first wastewater report. Much of the Melbourne dealing is done on encrypted apps like Signal, which has privacy advantages for criminals. Kiara Parker, Melbourne.
2: Three people have been stabbed, two fighting for life, after a marketplace exchange went wrong. Police say three males went to a property on Cobham Street in St Albans yesterday afternoon. A fight broke out, leaving all three with stab wounds. A 17-year-old and a man in his 20s were both taken to hospital with critical injuries, while a 23-year-old man was left with serious injuries. Investigators haven't disclosed what item was being sold. A crime scene's in place at Mafra, east of Melbourne, as homicide squad detectives investigate the death of a man. Emergency services were called to Landy Street around 10 last night, finding a man deceased and another man with serious injuries. The second man remains in hospital and is expected to be interviewed by detectives. World-famous voices have honoured John Farnham, with thousands of fans filling Rod Laver Arena for the sold-out show last night. Keith Urban and Jimmy Barnes were among the star lineup. John Stevens and Vanessa Amorosi performed That's Freedom.

0: There's been a push to axe the AFL Grand Final public holiday, with Victorian teams again missing the main event. Industry groups say the holiday is costly to the state, with touring fans unable to access services. It'll be the second time in 3 years there's been no Victorian team in the Grand Final. And umpires will find out today if they've been selected for Saturday's AFL Grand Final clash between Fremantle and Brisbane. The AFL is to make a decision on if field umpire Hayden Myers is selected after his late holding the ball decision during the Lions' win over Hawthorn. Brownlow medal winner James Hurd says it was the right call.
1: It's absolutely the right call, and you feel for Jarman Impey. I mean, it wasn't his fault that they lost the game, but that, in the moment, it was the point here. And you talk about the McCluggage tackle, and we'll see it again here. A fantastic tackle and a very, very smart tackle from a guy who's had an interrupted year.
0: Nick Dacos is heavily backed favourite for tonight's Brownlow medal, so much so Nike has taken a front page ad out on the Herald Sun with a picture of the Collingwood star alongside the word inevitable. And Australia has had a last ball win over Zimbabwe in their third one-day international to secure a 3-0 series win. This is Air News Victoria.
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4: It's hanging around about 11 degrees outside at the moment. A bit of rain around, some heavy showers in the last half hour or so. And only 15 today. We're going to get to 15. 18 tomorrow, warming up towards the end of the week though, 18 tomorrow and then towards 27 towards Friday and then cooler again for grand final day. 26 minutes to 9 o'clock, in with you here on Radio Eastern. I'm here 3 to 10 actually, I'll take you through with breakfast through to 9 and then reflections and then Murray is in with Town Talk at 10 o'clock. Good morning to Vic up there on the Murray. Thanks for your, and his lovely wife Marie. Thanks for your text. Hope you had a good weekend. Hope you'll have a wonderful week. I'm not sure who your footy team is, Vic, but I guess it's not one of the two that are playing on Saturday, but I hope you have a good grand final weekend anyway. Or the week leading up to it.

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around that on the river up there. What's happening to the rice industry is a bit critical. It's not on its last legs, but it's going to take a bit to keep it going up that way. We produce some of the best rice in the world, but it's under a lot of pressure from lack of water, etc., availability of water. So, but that's worth a big industry up around Deniliquin. Also, another story about eucalyptus oil. You know, two people that are two private family companies in Australia that have resurrected the eucalyptus oil industry to compete with the world. We actually only produce 5% of the world's eucalyptus oil at the moment, believe it or not, even though they're native, eucalypts are native to Australia. But of course, eucalyptus seed got exported all around the world in various stages, especially after the Second World War, for growth for timber in Spain, in Vietnam, China, Israel, places like that, and of course California and America and the USA, but mainly California, of course. China produces the most eucalyptus oil, and of course doing it very cheaply, but these two family companies in Australia have made huge improvements in harvesting and distilling and in the blue mallee trees, which is the main one for eucalyptus oil, and they're doubling the production or tripling the production per hectare and getting it down to be very competitive and very still once again recognised as the best eucalyptus oil in the world. So, and most of it's exported. In fact, eucalyptus oil was Australia's first export. The first lot was exported not long after the first fleet arrived. So they must have learnt something from the indigenous people and put it to good use. So, but also got to be a lot of eucalyptus oil coming in from overseas is adulterated with things like camphor oil and other byproducts. So it's not pure. 8:45.

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Katy Perry with Raw. Big hit from 2013, 2014. Grammy nominated for Song of the Year. I'm not sure whether she won it or whether that went to Pink, Just Give Me a Reason that year. But anyway, Katy Perry, 2013. Before that, a brand new release out of the States from a guy by the name of T. Lafayette Bogard. Midnight Drive runs a... performs out of and records out of Memphis there in the US. T. Lafayette Bogard. Have some more next of his next week. Hopefully, he's releasing new stuff all the time.

0: can't help but be part of my own philosophies. Not unique, just distantly in love. From a distance, we'll see you. Thank you again, everybody. Have a great time. Now I get to join the party. Rock on!
1: That's Jimmy Buffett, and he's live from his Antigua album, double album, actually fabulous album, Distantly in Love. 14 minutes past 9 o'clock. This year, the Australian Jazz Musician Museum, Australian Jazz Museum, celebrates its 30th year. Founded in 1996 as the Victorian Jazz Archive, the Australian Jazz Museum came about from the strongly voiced desire to preserve Australia's jazz heritage and for it to be readily accessible to musicians, collectors, donors and others throughout Australia. Housed in Wantirna, the museum is dedicated to the collection of anything related to Australian jazz, Australians playing jazz elsewhere in the world and non-Australians playing jazz in Australia. Their collection includes Australian jazz materials from the 1920s through to the present, covering all jazz eras and all types of jazz. Recently, the museum's president, Ian Rutherford, paid a visit to the Radio Eastern Studios, where he met up with my colleague, Jeff Mason, who began by asking him about the volunteers behind the operation.
2: I look at the volunteers as a pool of people who work in the office, like myself, and a generous bunch of musicians who volunteer their time.
3: Yes.
2: And between those two groups, there's probably about 50 to 60. Some of us do double time. We play and and office
3: And office.
2: But that's just a bonus.
3: If anybody from the public would like to visit, they're most welcome. What day is the museum open?
2: We've been open. It was saying we've been open Tuesdays and since like the COVID resumption, but we've added Wednesday. So 10 till 3, Tuesday and Wednesday, you'll find somebody there. We've got a new special day on the third Friday, 10 a.m. till 12 is the Jazz Jam. We've had about, I think, about five of those.
3: Probably thousands of people drive past the Jazz Museum every day and wouldn't know where it is. It's sort of tucked away. Please tell us where it is.
2: It is a well-kept secret, but if you know the corner of Mountain Highway and Burwood Highway, and if you're travelling, let's say, down Mountain Highway towards Burwood, it's on the right-hand corner. But it's hidden in a park. The first time I was there about 4 years ago, I did the tour of the tennis court and whatever else was up there.
3: Trying to find it.
2: Twice round the roundabout. It's just straight in, but number 15. So it started life back in the days when it was Border Works. There was a truck maintenance shed, I'm told, before my involvement. And there's a big green shed out there, like your grandfather's barn on the farm. And inside that, when we started 30 years ago, there were, I think, three big holes in the ground where they got under the trucks to service them. And on top of those, they put three shipping containers, thanks to a grant. I think it was Dame Elizabeth Murdoch that helped fund that, yeah. What we did about 18 months ago is we took the what was known then as the library, and we gave it a big facelift and turned it into what was renamed as the Coomber Room, because we're in Coomber Park, if you try and remember that. So that's our premier exhibition space. It's the band performance space, and it's the meeting room. The museum is under a voluntary audit scheme by the Australian Museums and Gallery Organisation. So what that gives us, it's like a quality check that helps us do things to a professional standard. And nobody in the museum has got any experience other than just life and common sense. So it's helpful. A while back, well, before I'd arrived, they gave us an audit note. They said there's a lot of international books in that library. In fact, it was almost all international. How does that serve the, you know, the use of space and things like that? We had to think about it. Or I think they'd been trying not to think about it for a while, and I said, let's have a think about it. And we decided that we didn't need the biographies, so they all got donated, I think maybe for a small fee.
4: Sure.
2: To a bookshop.
4: Okay.
2: And we relocated the reference books. It was about 50-50. Into a compactus. Yeah. So yep. if you want to go and read a read a biography, well, you know, go to an op shop and buy them, or buy them in the bookshop. But the reference books, which are still international, have got a place, so you can have a look at those.
4: Have a look at those. Okay. I think it's time for some music now. Yeah. You brought in a few songs. I'm just going to briefly mention the song, and you can tell us more about it at the end of a song. So the first one we're going to hear is by Ralph Sutton and the wonderful Bob Barnard on A Slow Boat to China. So we'll give that a play, and we'll be back shortly.

0: listening to Radio Eastern FM 98.1, and we are talking with Ian Rutherford from the Australian Jazz Museum. And Ian, would you like to tell us a little bit about that track we just played?
1: Thanks, Jeff. Now, the cunning amongst us will say, what the heck is Ralph Sutton doing there? He's an American, aside from being an absolutely wonderful piano player. So when we onboard music or similar, we have sort of a two-way policy. That's actually Bob Bernard with brother Len recording in New York with Ralph Sutton and Milt Hinson, right, on string bass. Now that was on the basis of an Australian grant to get him over there. So as long as there's an Australian involved,
0: yep,
1: we're happy to put the music in the collection.
0: Now, I understand the museum's been quite busy with the collection. It's a huge collection, I think over 100,000 audio tracks and a whole lot of other things. But perhaps you can tell us, our listeners, a bit more about that.
1: When I came on board, we had a program to digitise as much of the contents as we could to protect it forever and to get it off site so it's not subject to just natural degradation, theft or storm and fire. And of those 100,000 tracks, we've now got 38,000 of them digitized.
0: Fabulous.
1: Including the Partners in Crime album, mm-hmm, that we've just heard a track from.
0: Okay.
1: And our backup process for that is to put them into the Amazon cloud.
0: So this collection that you're in the process of digitising, is some of that available to members or the public?
1: The audio and the visual stuff, to the extent that we've completed digitising, is precisely what you'd see internally now. And yep, there's a little play button in the top right hand corner.
0: That was my next question. So you could actually listen to the track.
1: It will work on an iPhone.
0: On an iPhone, okay.
1: My advice is don't let your first time be on the iPhone.
0: Oh, okay.
1: Do it on an iPad or a computer.
0: Oh, something a bit bigger.
1: But, the screens work, but you've got to work a bit harder.
0: So definitely work in progress. And for any of our listeners who perhaps might like to find out a bit more about that, presumably they could pop into the museum on one of those days if it's open and get a bit of a personal demo if they bring their phone in or whatever. Somebody
1: indeed
0: will be able to help them.
1: Yeah. That is the start of what we think is going to be a new way to experience
0: jazz. So it's a bit like a virtual museum.
1: Yeah.
0: I think it's time for some more music. Yep. So we're going to play a song called Blues for Herb by the Exit Left Trio.

0: Ian, would you like to tell us a little bit about that track we've just played?
1: Now, I discovered Exit Left, who are a group of, I think, one high school student and two uni students at Port Fairy Jazz Festival, just between sets myself. I was waiting and I had to listen to these guys. I thought, wow, I really like that. So I gave them my card and said, get your dad to send me a video, and that was the audio from that video. So I wanted to know Blues for Herb. Who's Herb? Herb is the American guitarist Herb Ellis.
2: Mm-hmm.
1: It was written by Emily Remler. Never heard of her. But the Jazz Museum have heard of Emily.
2: Mm-hmm.
1: Emily wrote the song because Herb had been a big fan, or a big support for her.
0: Now, what else has been?
1: What's happening?
0: Yes, what else is happening?
1: So, when we were chatting, I was saying that the third Friday of the month, we've got a new event happening each month.
0: Yes.
1: 10 till 12, it's a jazz jam. So I've been, I think, at five out of six of them. I had a break for a little holiday at one point in time. Mm-hmm. But we get between 15 and 25 musicians. It's absolutely free. There's no test as to whether you're good enough. The only test is whether you'll have enough fun. You don't have to be a musician. You can just come and sit in and have a listen.
0: So, Ian, we've got one more song to play, but just before we do that, if people would like to find out more about the museum, what's the best way for people to do that?
1: So the website has everything
0: 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I'm sure if you put that in your favourite search engine, but, AGM or Australian Jazz Museum, it will come up.
1: But feel free to drop in.
0: Yes.
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3: 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He was talking to Jeff Mason. 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So that was the chat, the interview with the Australian, Ian Rutherford from the Australian Jazz Museum. 25 minutes to 10 o'clock, Ian with you through to 10, and then Murray's in with Town Talk. But he's not here, he's over somewhere in the park. He's over in our remote studio, which I was supposed to be able to get into this morning, but I couldn't, so I'm housebound at the moment till 10 o'clock.
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Jimmy Barnes with Ride the Night Away, and before that, Runaway Dixie, a group from South Australia, Southbound Train, 16 minutes to 10 o'clock, in with you through to 10, and then Murray's in to take you through with Town Talk. Talking about Jimmy Barnes, the musical, really is musical royalty, that family. There's Jimmy and there's Alan and what's the other brother's name? Of course, Jimmy's daughter, Mahalia. And now his granddaughter's making it on the big stage. Here's a track from her. Ruby Rogers, she goes by. Well, that's her name, Ruby Rogers, Jimmy's granddaughter. Here's a track released by her back in July 16.

Ruby Rogers and 16, granddaughter of Jimmy Barnes, and of course Jane. Mustn't forget Jane, she sort of gets missed out on all the conversations, of course. Quite talented in her own right, Jane.

12 minutes to 10, a couple more songs from me. We will try this one. This is Mark Ronson with Amy Winehouse and Valerie.

Culture Club and Karma Chameleon. I'm going to play a little short one if I can find it. I lost it now. And then I'm going to leave you with some John Farnham before to take us out to 10 o'clock. Got to find this. Had a little one here lined up, ready to go, and it's now gone. What am I doing? I'll go straight to John.

John Farnham with The Voice. Well, You're the Voice is the full name of the song, You're the Voice. Bayswater Makers Market, just a reminder that they're on this Saturday as well at the Bayswater Senior Citizens Hall there in 790 Mountain Highway. Just turn off Bayswater Road into Mountain Highway, then, and they're there just after the in the Senior Citizens Centre, just after the Knox Arts Centre there on the corner, and then the Senior Citizens Centre. If you go one turn too far, you turn into the pub. But anyway, everybody, most people know where it is, so that's the Bayswater Makers Market this Saturday, 26th of September, 10 a.m. to 2 p.m. That's it for me for the day, and I'll be back with you Wednesday. Have a good couple of days until I talk to you next. Murray's in here at 10 o'clock with Town Talk. I'll leave you with a little bit of jazz.